0: Center.
1: I'm Nick DeLucia. The Phillies roll on Sunday Night Baseball. Kyle Schwarber still crushing.
0: The 1-0 is hammered. Right field. That one back.

0: I don't know. I don't love the move. If Bam can shoot, I would like the move. Cause I'm a big proponent that if you have, you can't win deep, make deep playoff runs if you have two non-shooters on the court. You just can't. Like you just can't win when it matters. So that's kind of my viewpoint on playoff basketball, especially in today's era. That's why the Pistons were able to win when it mattered most. Which I think some other teams. That's why I think the Knicks were able to obviously win when it mattered most, because they can spread the floor and space the floor to where when someone drives, to someone off the dribble, you can kick, pass, get open threes, which obviously the Knicks did that over and over and over again. Mm-hmm. So, yeah. So
1: music to my ears, man.
0: Yeah. So that's kind of – that's why I just – man, I just – I don't feel like it's a special move. I think, you know, they, you know, maybe win 50 games, maybe 48 games, but – get to the finals, I don't see it.
1: Well, again, no matter what happens, I still don't think anybody's going to look at Milwaukee and go, they got enough for Giannis. It feels like they're going to be on the short end of it. Not on the short end of it is Team USA. Are they making a statement on the world stage? We'll answer that question next. It's Game Night on ESPN Radio.
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0: Connor Hellebuyck. He mm-hmm. made it clear that the status quo was not great for him in Winnipeg. They're taking calls on the goaltender. I can tell you that Florida is definitely checked in and was tracking that situation. A lot of people around the league are wondering about Austin Matthews' long-term future in Toronto. And it's not that these American players, Nicole, don't want to play in Canada. It's more so, I believe, that those bonds, whatever was formed in that 2026 Olympics, those are going to have long-standing ramifications in the NHL. And I think Brady Tkachuk, in a lot of ways, is just the first example.
1: Ooh. Brady Tkachuk heading to the Panthers. Ottawa made the playoffs, but lost in the first round each of the past two seasons. Brady Tkachuk is in the middle of a seven-year deal that carries an $8.2 million cap hit. SportsCenter All Night, ESPN Radio to the pitch. Group H action at the FIFA World Cup, Uruguay and Cape Verde, a 2-2 draw on Sunday. Cape Verde, third African team to avoid defeat in its first two FIFA World Cup games, the first in Senegal in 2002. Senegal wound up reaching the quarterfinals. Uruguay scored both of their goals late in the first half stoppage time, winds up at a 2-2 draw. None of the teams in Group H have qualified for the knockout stage. On the other side, none have been eliminated either. Spain on Sunday, a 4-0 win over Saudi Arabia. Lamine Yamal scores in the 10th minute. Not quite 19 yet. Still a couple of months away from turning 19. Still 18, Spain's youngest scorer at the World Cup. Second youngest player to open the scoring in a FIFA World Cup match, and the youngest since Pele for Brazil in 1958. Spain gets the win in match number two. ESPN analyst Craig Burley.
2: I think a little bit of an overreaction after the first game. Although it always put a little seed of doubt into what if they slip up again, and that's why Lamine Yamal played, because he'd missed a couple of months of the end of the season coming into this tournament with a really high-grade hamstring issue. So when you have a muscle injury, as everybody that's played sport knows, there's always that mental danger when you come back. So in an ideal world, I don't think Spain would have played him in this game, but because of the previous result, felt the need to put him in for the first 45 minutes. They did the job. That allowed them to take him off and rest him. So there was a risk, but when you have a player with his skill set, when you have a player, even as a teenager, that can change a game on the world stage like this, then when you have problems, you've got to get him in. But if he'd had any hamstring issues during this game, he potentially misses the rest of the World Cup. So it was risk-reward.
1: Spain with the win on Sunday, snapping a four-game winless streak at the World Cup dating back to 2022. 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Coming up, a Game 3. That's next. 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
1: 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North Carolina bouncing back from a Game 1 loss in Omaha and from strikeouts for the first six outs of Game 2 to avoid a championship sweep at the Men's College World Series. They beat Oklahoma 6-2 in Game 2 to force a winner-take-all Game 3 on Monday. North Carolina's Eric Paulson with our Chris Button.
2: Eric Paulson, congratulations as you wave up to Mom up in the crowd. I want to start at the beginning of the game. You guys started with six straight strikeouts. How were you guys able to finally square up some ABs?
3: Yeah, you know, just it's the name of the game. You know, sticking with your approach. You know, we stuck with the approach early. You know, he beat us early, but we just kept with it. And, you know, good things happen when you stick to your approach.
2: Good things happen when Caden Glauber comes into the game 29-0 when he pitches. What's the confidence like when you build a lead and you guys are able to hand the ball to him?
3: I mean, we're going to win when he comes in. That's the confidence. He's so good. His poise is awesome. He really is. He really is really, really fun to play behind.
2: That first hit you had, you get to first base and you look up at your mom. What were the emotions like today on Father's Day, your first without him?
3: Yeah, you know, definitely a tough day, but you know, I'm so happy. My mom, my grandma actually came, my dad's mom. She's up in the crowd, and you know, it was really, really good to have him here. And all the dads on UNC, I got to give a shout-out to them. They were wearing Paulson 44 pins today. So, you know, they're awesome. You know, this is really such a family. I love this team so much.
2: I know your dad wanted to see you in this uniform. You're now one win away from holding a trophy in this uniform. How would you describe the emotions heading into tomorrow?
3: Definitely emotional. You know, I wish he was here with me. But, you know, I'm going to hold him with me every day. And, you know, go win a national championship tomorrow.
2: Congratulations. We'll see you then.
3: Thank you so much.
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4: To Yordan.
5: And that's smoked deep to right center field. And you can kiss that one goodbye. Number 25 for Yordan. 1-0 Astros.
1: It would be a 2-1 win over the Guardians. Houston winning three straight series for the first time this season. KBME with the call. Brewers avoiding a series sweep with the Braves.
6: The pitch, a drive to left. This is high, this is deep, it is gone! William Contreras, a three-run blast. It is 8-1 Milwaukee, and the Brewers are all over Bryce Elder and the Braves here in this series finale.
1: 620 WTMJ, Brewers a 9-4 win to avoid the sweep and end a three-game losing streak. Brewers scoring 8 of the 9 runs in the second inning. Marlins edge the Giants 2-1. Marlins 8-game home win streak, longest active in Major League Baseball, their longest since 2009 when they had 8 straight. SportsCenter All Night, ESPN Radio. As for the top sounds from Father's Day, wasn't all baseball. We bring in Nick DeLuca.
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8: All right, Jay, from the diamond to the green to the hardwood, some strong Sunday top sound. Start in Tampa with the Rays and the Nats. Tampa trailing in the 7th until Johnny DeLuca flipped the scoreboard on 620 WDAE.
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10: Breaking ball, hit in the air to deep left field. This one's on its way, and not only do the Rays catch the Nationals, they pass them. A 2-run homer for DeLuca, and the Rays have a 4-3 lead.
0: Number 4.
8: In Detroit, Tigers trying to sweep the White Sox. Took 10, but Matt Vierling found the game winner on 97-1, the ticket.
11: The 0-1, Vierling loops it into shallow right. It is sinking. Montgomery charges, dives, and he cannot come up with it. Riley Green scores, and Matt Vierling, he walks it off with a base hit in the right field, and the Tigers sweep away the White Sox.
0: Number 3.
8: Jay on Long Island, a wire-to-wire win for Wyndham Clark. He captures the crown at the U.S. Open again on SiriusXM's PGA Tour Radio.
4: As Wyndham Clark puts his ball down, we're a long way from L.A. But the same thing happened there that happened here in New York as Wyndham Clark wins his second U.S. Open. A hug to Big Wave Dave. And some high fives. He has won over this New York crowd, and he's won his second U.S. Open.
0: Number two.
8: Back to baseball. Robbery in Sacramento. Joe Adell giving one a ride. Colby Thomas taking it away on Talk 650 KSTE.
11: Fly ball right field angle deep in the corner. Thomas back right to the wall. Leaping at the wall. He made an unbelievable catch. Colby Thomas went draping himself at the top of the barrier in right at the A's bullpen, and then leaping and climbing over the wall, Denzel Clark-like.
0: Number one.
8: And our top sound from the W, the Sparks in Liberty, down to the wire, Neka Ogwumike beating the buzzer on ESPN.
9: Two-point game, 8 seconds to go. Here is Wheeler up the floor. Wheeler with three. Wheeler gives it up. Ogwumike for the win. You bet! You bet! What a fitting finish to the 30th anniversary game. L.A. with the walk-off win.
1: What a night in L.A. for the WNBA. Ogwumike, third go-ahead shot in the final 5 seconds of a game during her time with the Sparks. Nick DeLuca had the home run from Johnny DeLuca, no relation. And, of course, Brian Reynolds, no relation. A home run and the Pirates win on Sunday as well. SportsCenter All Night continues. It's ESPN Radio.
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1: Ooh. Brady Tkachuk heading to the Panthers. Ottawa made the playoffs but lost in the first round each of the past two seasons. Brady Tkachuk is in the middle of a seven-year deal that carries an $8.2 million cap hit. SportsCenter All Night, ESPN Radio to the pitch. Group H action at the FIFA World Cup. Uruguay and Cape Verde, a 2-2 draw on Sunday. Cape Verde, third African team to avoid defeat in its first two FIFA World Cup games. The first in Senegal in 2002. Senegal wound up reaching the quarterfinals. Uruguay scored both of their goals late in the first half stoppage time, winds up at a 2-2 draw. None of the teams in Group H have qualified for the knockout stage. On the other side, none have been eliminated either. Spain on Sunday, a 4-0 win over Saudi Arabia. Lamine Yamal scores in the 10th minute. Not quite 19 yet. Still a couple of months away from turning 19. Still 18, Spain's youngest scorer at the World Cup. Second youngest player to open the scoring in a FIFA World Cup match, and the youngest since Pele for Brazil in 1958. Spain gets the win in match number two. ESPN analyst Craig Burley.
2: I think a little bit of an overreaction after the first game. Although it always put a little seed of doubt into what if they slip up again, and that's why Lamine Yamal played, because he'd missed a couple of months of the end of the season coming into this tournament with a really high-grade hamstring issue. So when you have a muscle injury, as everybody that's played sport knows, there's always that mental danger when you come back. So in an ideal world, I don't think Spain would have played him in this game, but because of the previous result, felt the need to put him in for the first 45 minutes. They did the job. That allowed them to take him off and rest him. So there was a risk, but when you have a player with his skill set, when you have a player, even as a teenager, that can change a game on the world stage like this, then when you have problems, you've got to get him in. But if he'd had any hamstring issues during this game, he potentially misses the rest of the World Cup. So it was risk-reward.
1: Spain with the win on Sunday, snapping a four-game winless streak at the World Cup dating back to 2022. 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That's next. 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
1: 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North Carolina bouncing back from a Game 1 loss in Omaha and from strikeouts for the first six outs of Game 2 to avoid a championship sweep at the Men's College World Series. They beat Oklahoma 6-2 in Game 2 to force a winner-take-all Game 3 on Monday. North Carolina's Eric Paulson with our Chris Budden.
2: Eric Paulson, congratulations as you wave up to mom up in the crowd. I want to start at the beginning of the game. You guys started with six straight strikeouts. How were you guys able to finally square up some ABs?
3: Yeah, you know, just it's the name of the game. You know, sticking with your approach. You know, we stuck with the approach early. You know, he beat us early, but we just kept with it. And, you know, good things happen when you stick to your approach.
2: Good things happen when Caden Glauber comes into the game 29-0 when he pitches. What's the confidence like when you build a lead and you guys are able to hand the ball to him?
3: I mean, we're going to win when he comes in. That's the confidence. He's so good. His poise is awesome. He really is. He really is really, really fun to play behind.
2: That first hit you had, you get to first base and you look up at your mom. What were the emotions like today on Father's Day, your first without him?
3: Yeah, you know, definitely a tough day, but you know, I'm so happy. My mom, my grandma actually came, my dad's mom. She's up in the crowd, and you know, it was really, really good to have him here. And all the dads on UNC, I got to give a shout out to them. They were wearing Paulson 44 pins today. So, you know, they're awesome. You know, this is really such a family. I love this team so much.
2: I know your dad wanted to see you in this uniform. You're now one win away from holding a trophy in this uniform. How would you describe the emotions heading into tomorrow?
3: Definitely emotional. You know, I wish he was here with me, but, you know, I'm going to hold him with me every day and, you know, go win a national championship tomorrow.
2: Congratulations. We'll see you then.
3: Thank you so much.
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4: To Yordan. And that's smoked deep to right center field. And you can kiss that one goodbye. Number 25 for Yordan. 1-0 Astros.
1: It would be a 2-1 win over the Guardians. Houston winning three straight series for the first time this season. KBME with the call. Brewers avoiding a series sweep with the Braves.
5: The pitch, a drive to left. This is high. This is deep. It is gone. William Contreras, a three-run blast. It is 8-1 Milwaukee, and the Brewers are all over Bryce Elder and the Braves here in this series finale.
1: 620 WTMJ. Brewers a 9-4 win to avoid the sweep and end a three-game losing streak. Brewers scoring eight of the nine runs in the second inning. Marlins edge the Giants 2-1. Marlins eight-game home win streak, longest active in Major League Baseball, their longest since 2009 when they had eight straight. SportsCenter All Night, ESPN Radio. As for the top sounds from Father's Day, wasn't all baseball. We bring in Nick DeLuca.
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7: All right, Jay, from the diamond to the green to the hardwoods, some strong Sunday top sounds. Start in Tampa with the Rays and the Nats. Tampa trailing in the seventh until Johnny DeLuca flipped the scoreboard on 620 WDAE.
0: Pitch to DeLuca.
8: Breaking ball, hit in the air to deep left field. This one's on its way, and not only do the Rays catch the Nationals, they pass him. A two-run homer for DeLuca, and the Rays have a 4-3 lead.
7: In Detroit, Tigers trying to sweep the White Sox. Took 10, but Matt Vierling found the game winner on 97-1, the ticket.
9: The 0-1, Vierling loops it into shallow right. It is sinking. Montgomery charges, dives, and he cannot come up with it. Riley Green scores, and Matt Vierling, he walks it off with a base hit in the right field, and the Tigers sweep away the White Sox.
0: Number three.
7: Jay on Long Island, a wire-to-wire win for Wyndham Clark. He captures the crown at the U.S. Open again on SiriusXM's PGA Tour Radio.
10: As Wyndham Clark puts his ball down, we're a long way from L.A. But the same thing happened there that happened here in New York as Wyndham Clark wins his second U.S. Open. A hug for Big Wave Dave. And some high fives. He has won over this New York crowd, and he's won his second U.S. Open.
0: Number two.
7: Back to baseball. Robbery in Sacramento. Joe Adell giving one a ride. Colby Thomas taking it away on Talk 650 KSTE.
9: Fly ball right field angle deep in the corner. Thomas back right to the wall. Leaping at the wall. He made an unbelievable catch. Colby Thomas went draping himself at the top of the barrier in right at the A's bullpen, and then leaping and climbing over the wall, Denzel Clark-like.
0: Number one.
7: And our top sound from the W, the Sparks and Liberty, down to the wire, Neka Ogwumike beating the buzzer on ESPN.
11: Two-point game, 8 seconds to go. Here is Wheeler up the floor. Wheeler with three. Wheeler gives it up. Ogwumike for the win. You bet! You bet! What a fitting finish to the 30th anniversary game. L.A. with the walk-off win.
1: What a night in L.A. for the WNBA. Ogwumike, third go-ahead shot in the final 5 seconds of a game during her time with the Sparks. Nick DeLuca had the home run from Johnny DeLuca, no relation. And, of course, Brian Reynolds, no relation. A home run in the Pirates win on Sunday as well. SportsCenter All Night continues. It's ESPN Radio.
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15: 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Joining us now is Dr. Peter McCullough with some smart ways to be prepared before summer begins. Doctor, summer is supposed to be relaxing, but travel can come with surprises. 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

0: ends up in a 2-2 draw. None of the teams in Group H have qualified for the knockout stage. On the other side, none have been eliminated either. Spain on Sunday, a 4-0 win over Saudi Arabia. Lamine Yamal scores in the 10th minute. Not quite 19 yet. Still a couple of months away from turning 19. Still 18. Spain's youngest scorer at the World Cup. Second youngest player to open the scoring at a FIFA World Cup match. And the youngest since Pelé for Brazil in 1958. Spain gets the win in match number two. ESPN analyst Craig Burley.
1: I think a little bit of an overreaction after the first game. Although it always put a little seed of doubt into what if they slip up again. And that's why Lamine Yamal played, because he'd missed a couple of months of the end of the season coming into this tournament with a really high-grade hamstring issue. So when you have a muscle injury, as everybody who's played sport knows, there's always that mental danger when you come back. So in an ideal world, I don't think Spain would have played him in this game, but because of the previous result, felt the need to put him in for the first 45 minutes. They did the job, that allowed them to take him off and rest him. So there was a risk, but when you have a player with his skill set, when you have a player, even as a teenager, that can change a game on the world stage like this, then when you have problems, you've got to get him in. But if he'd had any hamstring issues during this game, he potentially misses the rest of the World Cup. So it was risk-reward.
0: Spain with the win on Sunday, snapping a four-game winless streak at the World Cup dating back to 2022. 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Coming up, a game three. That's next. SportsCenter All Night continues. 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
1: 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North Carolina bouncing back from a Game 1 loss in Omaha and from strikeouts for the first six outs of Game 2 to avoid a championship sweep at the Men's College World Series. They beat Oklahoma 6-2 in Game 2 to force a winner-take-all Game 3 on Monday. North Carolina's Eric Paulson with our Chris Button.
2: Eric Paulson, congratulations as you wave up to Mom up in the crowd. I want to start at the beginning of the game. You guys started with six straight strikeouts. How were you guys able to finally square up some ABs?
3: Yeah, you know, just it's the name of the game. You know, sticking with your approach. You know, we stuck with the approach early. You know, he beat us early, but we just kept with it. And, you know, good things happen when you stick to your approach.
2: Good things happen when Caden Glauber comes into the game 29-0 when he pitches. What's the confidence like when you build a lead and you guys are able to hand the ball to him?
3: We're going to win when he comes in. That's the confidence. He's so good. His poise is awesome. He really is. He really is really, really fun to play behind.
2: That first hit you had, you get to first base and you look up at your mom. What were the emotions like today on Father's Day, your first without him?
3: Yeah, you know, definitely a tough day, but you know, I'm so happy. My mom, my grandma actually came, my dad's mom. She's up in the crowd, and you know, it was really, really good to have him here. And all the dads on UNC, I got to give a shout out to them. They were wearing Paulson 44 pins today. So, you know, they're awesome. You know, this is really such a family. I love this team so much.
2: I know your dad wanted to see you in this uniform. You're now one win away from holding a trophy in this uniform. How would you describe the emotions heading into tomorrow?
3: Definitely emotional. You know, I wish he was here with me. But, you know, I'm going to hold him with me every day. And, you know, go win a national championship tomorrow.
2: Congratulations. We'll see you then.
3: Thank you so much.
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4: 2-2 to Yordan.
5: And that smoked deep to right center field. And you can kiss that one goodbye. Number 25 for Yordan. 1-0 Astros.
1: It would be a 2-1 win over the Guardians. Houston winning three straight series for the first time this season. KBME with the call. Brewers avoiding a series sweep with the Braves.
6: The pitch. A drive to left. This is high. This is deep. It is gone. William Contreras, a three-run blast. It is 8-1 Milwaukee, and the Brewers are all over Bryce Elder and the Braves here in this series finale.
1: 620 WTMJ. Brewers a 9-4 win to avoid the sweep and end a three-game losing streak. Brewers scoring 8 of the 9 runs in the second inning. Marlins edged the Giants 2-1. Marlins 8-game home win streak, longest active in Major League Baseball, their longest since 2009 when they had 8 straight. SportsCenter All Night, ESPN Radio. As for the top sounds from Father's Day, wasn't all baseball. We bring in Nick DeLuca.
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8: All right, Jay, from the diamond to the green to the hardwoods, some strong Sunday top sounds. Start in Tampa with the Rays and the Nats. Tampa trailing in the 7th until Johnny DeLuca flipped the scoreboard on 620 WDAE.
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10: Breaking ball, hit in the air to deep left field. This one's on its way, and not only do the Rays catch the Nationals, they pass him. A two-run homer for DeLuca, and the Rays have a 4-3 lead.
0: Number 4.
8: In Detroit, Tigers trying to sweep the White Sox. Took 10, but Matt Vierling found the game winner on 97-1, the ticket.
11: The 0-1, Vierling loops it into shallow right. It is sinking. Montgomery charges, dives! He cannot come up with it! Riley Green scores! And Matt Vierling, he walks it off with a base hit into right field, and the Tigers sweep away the White Sox!
0: Number 3.
8: J on Long Island. A wire-to-wire win for Wyndham Clark. He captures the crown at the U.S. Open again on SiriusXM's PGA Tour Radio.
4: As Wyndham Clark puts his ball down, we're a long way from L.A. But the same thing happened there that happened here in New York as Wyndham Clark wins his second U.S. Open. A hug for Big Wave Dave. And some high fives. He has won over this New York crowd, and he's won his second U.S. Open.
0: Number two.
8: Back to baseball. Robbery in Sacramento. Joe Adell giving one a ride. Colby Thomas taking it away on Talk 650 KSTE.
11: Fly ball right field angle deep in the corner. Thomas back right to the wall. Leaping at the wall. He made an unbelievable catch. Colby Thomas went draping himself at the top of the barrier in right at the ace bullpen, and then leaping and climbing over the wall, Denzel Clark-like.
0: Number one.
8: And our top sound from the W, the Sparks and Liberty, down to the wire, Neka Ogwumike beating the buzzer on ESPN.
9: Two-point game, 8 seconds to go. Here is Wheeler up the floor. Wheeler with three. Wheeler gives it up. Ogwumike for the win! You bet! You bet! What a fitting finish to the 30th anniversary game! L.A. with the walk-off win!
1: What a night in L.A. for the WNBA. Ogwumike, third go-ahead shot in the final 5 seconds of a game during her time with the Sparks. Nick DeLuca had the home run from Johnny DeLuca, no relation. And, of course, Brian Reynolds, no relation. A home run in the Pirates win on Sunday as well. SportsCenter All Night continues. It's ESPN Radio.
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0: I think a little bit of an overreaction after the first game. Although it always put a little seed of doubt into what if they slip up again, and that's why Lamine Yamal played, because he'd missed a couple of months of the end of the season coming into this tournament with a really high-grade hamstring issue. So when you have a muscle injury, as everybody that's played sport knows, there's always that mental danger when you come back. So in an ideal world, I don't think Spain would have played him in this game, but because of the previous result, felt the need to put him in for the first 45 minutes. They did the job, that allowed them to take him off and rest him. So there was a risk, but when you have a player with his skill set, when you have a player, even as a teenager, that can change a game on the world stage like this, then when you have problems, you've got to get him in. But if he'd had any hamstring issues during this game, he potentially misses the rest of the World Cup. So it was risk-reward.
1: 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That's next. 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
1: 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North Carolina bouncing back from a Game 1 loss in Omaha and from strikeouts for the first six outs of Game 2 to avoid a championship sweep at the Men's College World Series. They beat Oklahoma 6-2 in Game 2 to force a winner-take-all Game 3 on Monday. North Carolina's Eric Paulson with our Chris Budden.
2: Eric Paulson, congratulations as you wave up to Mom up in the crowd. I want to start at the beginning of the game. You guys started with six straight strikeouts. How were you guys able to finally square up some ABs?
3: Yeah, you know, just it's the name of the game. You know, sticking with your approach. You know, we stuck with the approach early. You know, he beat us early, but we just kept with it. And, you know, good things happen when you stick to your approach.
2: Good things happen when Caden Glauber comes into the game 29-0 when he pitches. What's the confidence like when you build a lead and you guys are able to hand the ball to him?
3: We're going to win when he comes in. That's the confidence. He's so good. His poise is awesome. He really is. He really is really, really fun to play behind.
2: That first hit you had, you get to first base and you look up at your mom. What were the emotions like today on Father's Day, your first without him?
3: Yeah, you know, definitely a tough day, but, you know, I'm so happy. My mom, my grandma actually came, my dad's mom. She's up in the crowd, and, you know, it was really, really good to have him here. And all the dads on UNC, I got to give a shout-out to them. They were wearing Paulson 44 pins today. So, you know, they're awesome. You know, this is really such a family. I love this team so much.
2: I know your dad wanted to see you in this uniform. You're now one win away from holding a trophy in this uniform. How would you describe the emotions heading into tomorrow?
3: Definitely emotional. You know, I wish he was here with me. But, you know, I'm going to hold him with me every day. And, you know, go win a national championship tomorrow.
2: Congratulations. We'll see you then.
3: Thank you so much.
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4: To Yordan.
5: And that's smoked deep to right center field. And you can kiss that one goodbye. Number 25 for Yordan. 1-0 Astros.
1: It would be a 2-1 win over the Guardians. Houston winning three straight series for the first time this season. KBME with the call. Brewers avoiding a series sweep with the Braves.
6: The pitch. A drive to left. This is high. This is deep. It is gone. William Contreras. A three-run blast. It is 8-1 Milwaukee. And the Brewers are all over Bryce Elder and the Braves here in this series finale.
1: 620 WTMJ. Brewers a 9-4 win to avoid the sweep and end a three-game losing streak. Brewers scoring 8 of the 9 runs in the second inning. Marlins edge the Giants 2-1. Marlins 8-game home win streak. Longest active in Major League Baseball. Their longest since 2009 when they had 8 straight. SportsCenter All Night, ESPN Radio. As for the top sounds from Father's Day, wasn't all baseball. We bring in Nick DeLuca.
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8: All right, Jay, from the diamond to the green to the hardwoods, some strong Sunday top sound. Start in Tampa with the Rays and the Nats. Tampa trailing in the 7th until Johnny DeLuca flipped the scoreboard on 620 WDAE.
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10: Breaking ball hit in the air to deep left field. This one's on its way, and not only do the Rays catch the Nationals, they pass them. A 2-run homer for DeLuca, and the Rays have a 4-3 lead.
0: Number 4.
8: In Detroit, Tigers trying to sweep the White Sox. Took 10, but Matt Vierling found the game winner on 97-1, the ticket.
11: The 0-1, Vierling loops it into shallow right. It is sinking. Montgomery charges, dives, and he cannot come up with it. Riley Green scores, and Matt Vierling, he walks it off with a base hit into right field, and the Tigers sweep away the White Sox.
0: Number 3.
8: Jay on Long Island, a wire-to-wire win for Wyndham Clark. He captures the crown at the U.S. Open again on SiriusXM's PGA Tour Radio.
4: As Wyndham Clark puts his ball down, we're a long way from L.A.
10: But the same thing happened there that happened here in New York as Wyndham Clark wins his second U.S. Open. A hug for Big Wave Dave. And some high fives. He has won over this New York crowd, and he's won his second U.S. Open.
0: Number 2.
8: Back to baseball. Robbery in Sacramento. Joe Adell giving one a ride. Colby Thomas taking it away on Talk 650 KSTE.
9: Fly ball right field angle deep in the corner. Thomas back right to the wall. Leaping at the wall. He made an unbelievable catch. Colby Thomas went draping himself at the top of the barrier in right at the A's bullpen, and then leaping and climbing over the wall, Denzel Clark-like.
0: Number 1.
8: And our top sound from the W, the Sparks in Liberty, down to the wire, Neka Ogwumike beating the buzzer on ESPN. 2-point game, 8 seconds to go. Here is Wheeler, up the floor. Wheeler with 3. Wheeler gives it up. Ogwumike for the win! You bet! You bet! What a fitting finish to the 30th anniversary game! L.A. with the walk-off win!
1: What a night in L.A. for the WNBA. Ogwumike, third go-ahead shot in the final 5 seconds of a game during her time with the Sparks. Nick DeLuca had the home run from Johnny DeLuca, no relation. And, of course, Brian Reynolds, no relation. A home run in the Pirates win on Sunday as well. SportsCenter All Night continues. It's ESPN Radio.
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0: that allowed him to take him off and rest him. So there was a risk, but when you have a player with his skill set, when you have a player, even as a teenager, that can change a game on the world stage like this, then when you have problems, you've got to get him in. But if he'd had any hamstring issues during this game, he potentially misses the rest of the World Cup. So it was risk-reward.
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0: defense in this one.
1: Fly ball right field angle deep in the corner. Thomas back right to the wall. Leaping at the wall. He made an unbelievable catch. Colby Thomas went draping himself at the top of the barrier in right. Right at the A's bullpen. And then leaping and climbing over the wall. Denzel Clark-like.
0: That was the good news for the Athletics. But for the Angels...
2: Siri not going. The pitch. Neto swings at this one. Lifts a high fly ball that's carrying deep out into left field. It's out of here. Zach Neto connects his second home run in this series, and the Angels are on top. It's 9-7.
0: Also his 17th homer of the season. 9-7 the final. Angels get the win. Angels Radio AM 830. Talk 650 KSTE with the calls. Pirates going yard against Colorado.
3: Games for the Pirates. Swing high, fly ball, deep right field. Freeman turns around, and this one's way out of here. Above the walkways in right field in the second deck. One of the longest home runs you'll see in this ballpark. Brian Reynolds hits a three-run shot to put the game away for the Pirates. They're up 8-1 here in the seventh. Estimated 433. I think it's 50 feet farther than that. I mean, that was 460-plus, I think.
0: 93-7, the fan. Pirates beat the Rockies. 8-6. 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
1: 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North Carolina bouncing back from a Game 1 loss in Omaha and from strikeouts for the first six outs of Game 2 to avoid a championship sweep at the Men's College World Series. They beat Oklahoma 6-2 in Game 2 to force a winner-take-all Game 3 on Monday. North Carolina's Eric Paulson with our Chris Budden.
2: Eric Paulson, congratulations as you wave up to mom up in the crowd. I want to start at the beginning of the game. You guys started with six straight strikeouts. How were you guys able to finally square up some ABs?
3: You know, just it's the name of the game. You know, sticking with your approach. You know, we stuck with the approach early. You know, he beat us early, but we just kept with it. And, you know, good things happen when you stick to your approach.
2: Good things happen when Caden Glauber comes into the game 29-0 when he pitches. What's the confidence like when you build a lead and you guys are able to hand the ball to him?
3: We're going to win when he comes in. That's the confidence. He's so good. His poise is awesome. He really is. He really is really, really fun to play behind.
2: That first hit you had, you get to first base and you look up at your mom. What were the emotions like today on Father's Day, your first without him?
3: Yeah, you know, definitely a tough day, but you know, I'm so happy. My mom, my grandma actually came, my dad's mom. She's up in the crowd, and you know, it was really, really good to have him here. And all the dads on UNC, I got to give a shout out to them. They were wearing Paulson 44 pins today. So, you know, they're awesome. You know, this is really such a family. I love this team so much.
2: I know your dad wanted to see you in this uniform. You're now one win away from holding a trophy in this uniform. How would you describe the emotions heading into tomorrow?
3: Definitely emotional. You know, I wish he was here with me, but, you know, I'm going to hold him with me every day and, you know, go win a national championship tomorrow.
2: Congratulations. We'll see you then.
3: Thank you so much.
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4: 2-2 to Yordan. And that's smoked deep to right center field. And you can kiss that one goodbye. Number 25 for Yordan. 1-0 Astros.
1: It would be a 2-1 win over the Guardians. Houston winning three straight series for the first time this season. KBME with the call. Brewers avoiding a series sweep with the Braves.
5: The pitch, a drive to left. This is high. This is deep. It is gone. William Contreras, a three-run blast. It is 8-1 Milwaukee, and the Brewers are all over Bryce Elder and the Braves here in this series finale.
1: 620 WTMJ. Brewers a 9-4 win to avoid the sweep and end a three-game losing streak. Brewers scoring eight of the nine runs in the second inning. Marlins edged the Giants 2-1. Marlins eight-game home win streak, longest active in Major League Baseball, their longest since 2009 when they had eight straight. SportsCenter All Night, ESPN Radio. As for the top sounds from Father's Day, wasn't all baseball. So we bring in Nick DeLuca.
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7: All right, Jay, from the diamond to the green to the hardwoods, some strong Sunday top sound. Start in Tampa with the Rays and the Nats. Tampa trailing in the seventh until Johnny DeLuca flipped the scoreboard on 620 WDAE.
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9: Breaking ball, hit in the air to deep left field. This one's on its way, and not only do the Rays catch the Nationals, they pass him. A two-run homer for DeLuca, and the Rays have a 4-3 lead.
0: Number four.
7: In Detroit, Tigers trying to sweep the White Sox. Took 10, but Matt Vierling found the game winner on 97-1, the ticket.
10: The 0-1, Vierling loops it into shallow right. It is sinking. Montgomery charges, dives, and he cannot come up with it. Riley Green scores, and Matt Vierling, he walks it off with a base hit into right field, and the Tigers sweep away the White Sox.
0: Number three.
7: RJ on Long Island. A wire-to-wire win for Wyndham Clark. He captures the crown at the U.S. Open again on SiriusXM's PGA Tour Radio.
8: As Wyndham Clark puts his ball down, we're a long way from L.A. But the same thing happened there that happened here in New York as Wyndham Clark wins his second U.S. Open. A hug for Big Wave Dave. And some high fives. He has won over this New York crowd, and he's won his second U.S. Open.
0: Number two.
7: Back to baseball. Robbery in Sacramento. Joe Adell giving one a ride. Colby Thomas taking it away on Talk 650 KSTE.
10: Fly ball right field angle deep in the corner. Thomas back right to the wall. Leaping at the wall. He made an unbelievable catch. Colby Thomas went draping himself at the top of the barrier in right at the ace bullpen, and then leaping and climbing over the wall, Denzel Clark-like.
0: Number one.
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11: Two-point game, 8 seconds to go. Here is Wheeler up the floor. Wheeler with three. Wheeler gives it up. Ogwumike for the win. You bet! You bet! What a fitting finish to the 30th anniversary game. L.A. with the walk-off win.
1: Nneka Ogwumike with her third go-ahead bucket in the final 5 seconds of a game with the Sparks, most in franchise history. It's Monday, June 22nd, birthday of Dustin Johnson, Wayne Gretzky's son-in-law, finishing tied for 32nd at the U.S. Open. More reaction this morning on Unsportsmanlike. They're next. I'm Jay Reynolds. 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
8: As families head into summer travel season, there's one thing many people forget to plan for. What happens if someone gets sick when you're away from home? Joining us now is Dr. Peter McCullough with some smart ways to be prepared before summer begins. Doctor, summer is supposed to be relaxing, but travel can come with surprises. So why is summer a time when families should think ahead medically?
9: Because there's always stress about getting sick on a trip and then ending up in the urgent care.
8: What are some of the most common issues that families will run into during these summer trips from a medical standpoint?
9: Various forms of food poisoning or traveler's diarrhea, getting viral upper respiratory tract infections that get too far along and they become a bacterial secondary infection like a bronchitis, then of course usual things like bladder infections, yeast infections.
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8: So it's really all about preparedness.
9: Rational readiness. And remember, other things can happen. You know, wounds, insect bites,

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0: Alexander Walker, if they think.
1: Yeah, exactly. My point exactly.
2: I thought that was a what's going on in Atlanta
1: Why would Atlanta do that?
2: Could Aaron Wiggins be? Yeah, these are not big names. What we're getting at here is to give you a primer of if there is a curveball, here's a couple of things to think about. Is Atlanta involved in the curveball?
1: And Jaylen Brown is from Atlanta.
2: Portland, where all the shoe companies are based, marketing, branding deals, mm-hmm. right? Smalls brings up, could Portland be involved in the curveball there? Miami's offer, they would have taken by now. Boston, it seems like they could get him at any point if they pull the trigger on whatever it would be. Why hasn't it happened yet is fascinating. Where does Giannis end up? 888-SAY-ESPN, 888-729-3776, your telephone number to join the show. If you have to bet right now a dollar, you go to DraftKings and you bet a dollar, where is Giannis ending up? Where is he ending up? 888-SAY-ESPN, 888-729-3776, your telephone number to join the show. 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
8: I'm over it with Pat the producer.
9: Jalen Hurts is playing for his job this year, and Nick Sirianni is coaching for his. They're absolutely both going into the season on. I got bullied by the woman at the bakery the other day.
10: Love that.
9: Why were people hiding Zeppelis from me?
10: What? You've never had Zeppelis?
9: Yeah, Mikey, so you want to go on a rant real quick?
11: That was horrible. That was like the lowest rating part of the show. So back to the rating segment of today's program.
9: Yeah, well, great. Great work, Mikey.
12: I'm over it. I'm sick and tired and over it.
9: Get a life.
13: Each and every day at this time, our producer, Patty the Caddy, gives us items in and around sports entertainment, his life that he is over, including takes about Jalen Hurts, as well as taking Mikey C's segment called I'm Over It, and Mikey C is in with us today. Great producer.
11: This was not even planned, yeah.
13: No? Oh, you're here. I didn't know if it was a smoke break. All right, good. Pat!
9: I went out to the U.S. Open this weekend on Saturday, and it was beautiful, and there was nobody there. I was pretty surprised by that. But the thing that bothered me most about being at the U.S. Open is that it cost $7 to buy a bottle of water. $7 for water. I was like, what? I looked at the lady at the cash register, and she was like, I don't know, man. And I was like, this better be the greatest water I've ever had in my life. Like, it was insane. How have we gotten to the point where prices have gotten so outrageous at sporting events? Like, $7 for a bottle of water?
13: So
11: $7 is not even that bad.
9: That's horrible. Bottle?
10: That's what it is at the airport.
13: I think it's a lot more than other places. I actually think you got a good deal.
9: Hold on.
13: Let me do it this way. Within the ripoff, I've heard more of a ripoff than what you got ripped off with. Does that make sense?
10: Yeah. Yes. I think at most stadiums or sporting events, that's what you're paying for water these days.
14: To Smalls' point, if you're in the airport, it costs you $10 for a bottle of water.
10: Correct. I think I'm just so dead inside when it comes to the prices of everything that it doesn't surprise me at all.
13: I have to do the apology to the person I'm paying with always, because when they charge you and it's like, all right, $10, and I'm like, what? And then I go, I'm sorry, I know you didn't set the price. I can't believe it's $10 for a bottle of water. I do the big what and then the apology.
10: Right.
13: Every time.
14: So you yell at the person that doesn't set the price, that's just trying to do their job and give you what you asked for.
13: Some could say that. Others could say it's just a reaction. And then
14: Evan Cohen, an all-time bad guy.
13: No, I'm good with people like that.
14: You just said you screamed at somebody when you decide that you're going to... And you're going to buy something. No, that doesn't. No, that doesn't soften it at all.
11: All right, I guess I shouldn't be surprised anymore from these prices.
9: Yeah, I don't like that we've normalized how high and ridiculous these prices
11: but
9: are.
11: I'm also fascinated by Pat's fan take because the Wyndham Clark winning the U.S. Open for the second time, fans are a huge theme. But there's two parts of it. Pat's saying there was no one there, and of those that were there, we're all over Wyndham Clark basically booing him.
9: I've never heard a golf tournament where people are cheering when someone hits bad shots like that. That was insane. Outside of the Ryder Cup. The Ryder Cup is a whole different thing.
10: Environment, though.
9: But in a normal PGA event, like he's hitting shots short of the green and people are cheering. He's hitting shots into the bunker and people are cheering. I've never heard that before.
14: That shit was wild when it just backed up and came all the way off the green.
9: Yeah.
14: It's insane.
11: Pat, were they booing him or cheering for Scotty? Like, the reasoning behind it?
9: Both, yeah.
11: Okay. It's weird. But now what about today for you? Because you have a big day today and you have a big week, Pat. Let's get to it.
10: Patty the Caddy starts today.
9: I am potentially caddying for Michael Kim's caddy today at the Travelers, if the timing works out. I still don't have any of the details, but I'm sure we'll figure it out.
10: Caddying for the caddy.
11: And then Wednesday?
9: And then Wednesday, I will be caddying nine holes for Michael Kim as part of the Pro-Am at the Travelers.
10: That is unreal.
9: Yeah.
11: Unbelievable. And there's a TV crew following you around, is that correct?
9: I think on Wednesday we're going to be doing something. Again, I don't have a lot of details still. It's all still up in the air. We're figuring stuff out.
14: Not a details guy.
9: Nah.
14: More of a big picture.
9: I'm just showing up, man. I'm just showing up for the vibes.
11: He's Team Michael Kim, which as are we. Like, I literally had people texting me over the weekend, like, he's doing well. Like, he's our favorite golfer now, clearly.
9: Yes. On Saturday, he was 3-under on the front nine, and I was getting so many texts like, he's ripping it up! And then I jinxed him on the back. But that's okay.
11: All right, Pat, next one.
9: The world thought that the United States of America was terrible. And thanks to the World Cup, we've managed to show people that we're not that terrible. Turns out we're doing some stuff right, as clearly if people have followed the internet at all, it's proved that people love coming to America and they love the vibes. I don't know if you guys saw what the Scottish were doing in Boston.
10: It's a love story.
9: I wish I was Scottish.
10: It's a true love story. Scots and the folks from Boston.
9: They went to Boston and the like bars were running out of beer because the Scottish were just like clearing them out. It was amazing. The vibes of the World Cup have been absolutely electric. I think the U.S. has been a fantastic host city. I mean, a host country, rather.
11: Does the world agree with that? I'm hoping so.
10: They're stunned by how much they love us. There's all these apology videos from people all over the world being like, my bad, America. The messaging that I was getting about you was that this was an awful place, that we were going to hate it. You guys have been great. It feels like a big global party here, which is actually pretty cool when you think about it, because it's our 250th birthday in America. And we're celebrating by having all of our friends from all over the world come and party with us. And then being like, wow, you're sneaky great. This is awesome.
14: The Knicks set the tone, Smalls.
10: The Knicks set the tone. You are right about that.
14: World Cup. Yep. That's what it is.
10: So thank you, Jalen Brunson. Thanks, Jalen Brunson.
14: The vibes were high in the greatest city in the world, and that just permeated throughout the country. And everybody in the world is feeling that. So I'm going to credit the New York Knicks with us being such gracious hosts. Fantastic hosts for the World Cup this year.
9: Well, the thing that people don't realize
11: is that Jalen Brunson gets credit for our World Cup host committees all over the country.
10: The vibes in New York City are elite and all time high.
14: Is there more of a global city than New York?
10: Nope.
11: No,
10: and that has permeated throughout the country.
11: It's an interesting
10: connection. Through osmosis, Jalen Brunson has made America happy and celebratory, and the world is reaping the benefits because they're on our turf for the World Cup. So thank you, Jalen Brunson.
9: I'm pretty sure
14: Brunson made America great for World Cup.
9: I'm pretty sure that people are just eating great food, and it has nothing to do with the Knicks.
11: Per Smalls, Jalen Brunson is actually the chef. I didn't realize this.
14: Right?
10: I
14: wouldn't put it past him. I wouldn't put it past him. I'm just.
10: He is a lifter.
11: He's a lifter.
10: Very good.
11: Yeah.
10: But it's been very fun to watch people experience American culture, try the foods, get big jugs of ranch, slamming beers. They're having a great time here.
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0: saying yeah.
1: So it's so not, we're not off. Playing turkey then.
2: You weren't that far off.
0: T-U-R.
1: So I'm right.
0: Turkey, K-E-E, Y-E-H. So I would imagine that's Turkey.
1: What?
3: I think it's Turkey.
0: Turkey.
2: Turkey.
1: Look at me. I was right.
0: Turkey.
1: Wait, play it again, Pat.
4: Turkey.
0: Turkey. Okay.
1: Also, we have Turkey. A bug on the live shot outside, not inside, but that is distracting me like crazy.
0: A bug?
1: There's a bug flying in front of the camera on the live shot that we have. So I'm seeing a bug. We are a mess. Flying Turkey. By on the live shot next to me. 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

0: Jaylen Brown, does he fit the timeline of two teams better than Giannis would? Does he fit the personality in any way, shape, or form better than Giannis would for San Antonio and Oklahoma City? Do they jump back into any of this? They weren't in it for Giannis.
1: Interesting. That's interesting.
0: I'm just throwing OKC, that out there.
1: The OKC angle is interesting.
0: Does Indiana get in? I'm just throwing out the teams that we did not think were necessarily.
1: I don't know if San Antonio is a fit, but the OKC thing is interesting. That's interesting.
2: For Brown, you're saying?
0: Correct.
1: Yeah, throwing Jaylen Brown getting in the mix with that would be interesting.
2: What we said about San Antonio in the wake of them losing the finals. Do they need a veteran guy to come in and show them how to win? Jaylen Brown, coming from a winning organization, has won at the highest level and was the reason why they won.
1: Yeah, but how are you going to offload the De'Aaron Fox contract?
0: That's how.
1: I'm pretty sure.
0: No, right there. That's how. We're going to give you every pick. You're going to take De'Aaron Fox. We're going to take Jaylen Brown. And there you go. I'm just saying, I wonder if this opens up a completely different market if Milwaukee's going to end up with Jaylen Brown. And who that third team has been widely assumed, what CeCe said. It's going to be what both of you said. CeCe threw out Atlanta, his hometown team, and a win-now kind of team. A lot of two-way guys in terms of offense, defense. And Smalls threw out Portland because Portland's got Milwaukee's picks. Portland has young players. Yeah. Like, that makes sense. But does this now open up a different market? Because Giannis is really, I know he plays point guard, power forward, center. He's really a four or five. Jaylen Brown.
1: So now we're talking about I mean, what you're saying is right. And because Milwaukee doesn't own their picks, that complicates things. Mm-hmm. Maybe it's more than just three teams. Maybe it ends up being a four-team deal.
0: I think you're onto something.
1: Maybe it ends up being, hey, we got to get some of our picks back. Portland, what can you throw? Like, can you get these picks in the pod? And then Atlanta, what can you give Portland for their trouble? And I think this is because, like I said before, if you're Milwaukee, it doesn't make sense to go through this half measure, right? You're trading Giannis, the most important player in your franchise's history. Strip it all the way down to the studs, right? Don't just do one or two rooms in the house in the renovation. Just knock the whole house down and build from the ground up. If you're going to do that, then you got to find a way to be able to control your draft moving forward. And so that's why I think, yeah, we've speculated around who the mystery third team is. There could be more than three teams when it comes to the move of this magnitude.
0: Yeah, absolutely. I just wonder now aloud as to whether or not an entirely new market could exist. New Orleans as another team, Golden State for Jaylen Brown that did not exist for Giannis, for a myriad of reasons, right? Position, role on the team, other guys around him, right? Could Golden State have said, you know what, we're no longer interested in getting Giannis because we just don't have the shooting? Well, Jaylen Brown can help you with that. Is he more of a fit? I'm just throwing this out there that I do wonder. He's younger, obviously. I wonder if the market becomes different now for Jaylen Brown and whether or not Milwaukee is talking to all these other teams who may want to get in on this. I'm fascinated by this in terms of where this goes now. Because I think we are sitting here today saying we would be surprised if by tomorrow night, draft night, Giannis was not a member of the Boston Celtics. Because if Jaylen Brown's in the deal should be done. And Giannis should be in Boston. But where does Jaylen Brown end up becomes now the next big question of the NBA offseason. We're on Sportsmanlike.
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0: a salary dump or whatever it is, like a De'Aaron Fox kind of situation where you get like five first-round picks, doesn't matter. Mm-hmm. And if you're trading Jaylen Brown to Atlanta in CC scenario for multiple picks, does not matter. All I want to point out is by making these multiple deals and not the same deal, Milwaukee's going to have a tougher time dumping contracts into these deals. Does that make sense? I know that's probably a lot. I probably gave too much there, but I'm just trying to provide clarity on some of this.
1: Makes perfect sense. But I think the first point that you made is the most important point, which is Milwaukee feels like they're in a stronger position to acquire draft capital because they could have an open bid for Jaylen Brown in a way that they weren't able to do with Giannis. That's what it sounds like. Because Jaylen Brown has more years of team control on his current contract than Giannis does. So I think that has to factor into the math in terms of what Milwaukee is thinking.
0: Jaylen Brown, as a point of reference, like CC is saying, is $57 million for this season, $61 million for 27-28, $64.9 in 28-29. Okay? That is an enormous amount of money. He is, I believe, contract extension eligible at some point soon here.
1: This season, yeah.
0: Yeah. Even if you don't want to give it to him, you still have him for 3 years.
1: Yeah.
0: That's the difference there. Okay, there's a lot. We are going to digest this as much as we can, give you the information as quickly as we can here in terms of the latest around Giannis. Shams is reporting that he is going to be traded by the time the draft rolls around tomorrow night. It seems to be Miami or Boston. We're Unsportsmanlike, presented by Progressive Insurance.
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0: championship and then celebrate the next day at the Puerto Rican Day Parade in New York City. Talk to me a little bit about what that means to you and being a part of that fraternity of NBA players of Puerto Rican descent.
1: Yeah, I mean, just representing the country to my best. I've been a part of a tradition and, you know, a drive. You know, it starts with my grandparents on my mom's side. My grandpa served in the Army for 22 years, so that says a lot about who he is as a person and how he carries himself. And my grandma, you know, she works at a, she kind of, you know, she knits and makes clothes every single day and sells them. So hardworking family on my mom's side. And also my mom, she's a hard worker as well. She's self-driven. That self-drive that I get, it comes from her and my dad. So, but yeah, just carrying on that, you know, sense of pride in anything that you do and believing in the Lord. That's the biggest thing that my grandparents and my mom has, you know, told me throughout this process. And, you know, that's what I'm doing. So.
2: And Mikhail, I think we might see that heritage, and you talk about your mom and her influence in the fashion space. I think maybe we'll see that reflected in your draft day suit. Is that true?
1: That is true.
2: Can you give us a sneak peek? Describe the fit.
1: It's baby blue and white, but on the inside I have some unique. I'll give it. It's like flowers. There's a lot of flowers in it. Definitely some Puerto Rican heritage. It's gonna pop. It's gonna surprise a lot of people. Mm. So.
0: Ooh, got that sauce.
3: Kelly Brown Jr. is joining us. Lottery pick tomorrow night in the draft. Give the flowers to Donovan Mitchell because I know he's a huge influence on you. What has he done for you that others need to know?
1: Yeah, just kind of been, you know, in my corner and in my circle on just that, you know, veteran and that like big brother to ask questions to, just because he's been through the process and, you know, he's seen all the grind that I, you know, put myself through and he sees who I am as a person. And, you know, the one thing that he told me throughout this process, man, just be yourself because he understands what type of human being I am. That carries and goes a long way. So he just told me that, but yeah, he's definitely been in my corner and somebody that I can ask questions to. And, you know, I go to him for any advice. So to be able to compete against him now, potentially, is going to be amazing.
2: That's really special. Well, Mikhail, there's going to be an organization and a fan base that is waiting to welcome you with open arms. Give us a scouting report. What type of person and player are they going to get in you?
1: Yeah, I mean, well, first and foremost, they're just getting a guy with great character, just a great person to be around. You know, pretty much, I'm a jokester, so I joke a lot. But when it's, you know, time to get on the court, I mean business. So, but on the court, you know, just somebody that's going to create advantages all the time. You know, I can do it all. I feel like I can do it all. You know, I can score, I can pass, I can shoot, I can get to the lane and finish around the rim. I can make my teammates better. I think that's my best trait is just me making my teammates better and creating advantages for the team. So we could be put in the best situation to score, whether that's me scoring or me creating for another teammate. So I'll say that they're getting that out of me.
3: In terms of your actual game, I want to make sure of one thing. You were unfortunately, I'm sure this will, I hate to bring this up, haunt you forever, basically, not being able to play in the NCAA tournament because you're back. I mean, NBA career withstanding, you're still going to look back at that moment and have that like level of like, ah, I wish I could have done that. Although with today's NCAA, maybe you can at some point. Back is okay, good to go. Everything fine with the back?
1: Everything is fine and everything is amazing. I feel amazing. You know, I'm seeing it all the time when people ask about it. It's been a long process. It's been a while since, you know, I felt this way. But I did everything in my power to try to get back. And it's unfortunately, it just didn't happen. Obviously, yeah, like you said, it hurts not to be able to play in the NCAA tournament. That's another dream of mine that I wasn't able to accomplish just because I wasn't physically there. So, but I did everything in my power to try to get back as healthy as possible before this pre-draft process started. And that's what I did, and I feel great now.
3: Well, best of luck tomorrow night. Obviously, a life-changing moment that you earned with your family there. We appreciate the time, and obviously, good luck tomorrow night as to wherever you end up.
1: Yes, sir. Thank you all. Thank you for having me.
4: It was our pleasure. Mikael Brown Jr., who is supposed to be a lottery pick, out, and he's going to be a lottery pick, obviously.
0: He will be a lottery pick.
4: No, he's going
0: a lot to be in the top 10.
4: Number six, Brooklyn, is what our mock draft says, Jeremy Woolley and company. So it would be a heck of a pick.
0: Smalls could be one. Could be getting a Mikael Brown Jr. jersey.
2: That's why I asked for the scouting report. I need to know what to expect if you're going to be a member of the Nets.
4: Today, I'm allowed to do this. Today is a good day. Ice Cube is joining us next after Smalls has this from the Wellness Company.
2: We will allow it today. 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
1: Of the night.
3: Major League Baseball, we got my Yankees taking on the Detroit Tigers. They're going to be on the road. Gerrit Cole on the bump for the Yankees. And so we're going with the Yankees on the money line. It's $100 with a total payout of $175. That is the play of the day.
4: He survived a terrible, terrible moment in our history.
1: The most unsportsmanlike moment of the day.
5: That was terrible.
4: Was not a great look.
6: Well, first off, thank you to Ice Cube. That was awesome. Big Three, obviously, doing tremendous things, and he is just amazing. Obviously.
3: I mean, he broke some news on our show, though, Ev.
7: Yeah.
3: We get another Friday movie in summer of 2027.
6: Let's go. Matter-of-factly, when you asked him about it, and I don't know that anyone knew about that, but the way he said it was matter-of-fact, I think he's just an honest, good dude. So he's like, oh, you're asking me a question about it? I'm just going to answer the question about it. Because who is he going to ruffle feathers of? Himself? He's probably in charge. He himself is the one voice policy. So it's his voice. Ice Cube is the kind of entrepreneur and businessman that reports to Ice Cube. Is who he reports
3: That's
6: to.
3: It.
6: So he doesn't report to others at this point in his career. All right. A few unsportsmanlike moments. This was amazing. So Phillies Mets. Mets hit a home run. So the game is in Philadelphia, right? So the Philly fan's going to throw it back. So what happened, and we're going to show the video on ESPNU, is Mets hit a home run. Ball goes into the stands. Guy who gets the ball, the home run ball, goes and finds another baseball that wasn't the actual in-game home run. Slapping everybody's hand, high five. Yeah, I got the ball. He's wearing a Bryce Harper jersey. He reaches down, finds a baseball that he must have brought with him, and threw that back on the field. Here's the problem. We're showing the video and talking about it now. This guy was caught. He did a horrible job. It was a great idea, small CC, but he did a horrible job of the throwing back the other team's home run because we all saw him do it.
7: Didn't even try to hide it.
6: No.
8: This is a great move.
6: Is it, Pat?
8: This is a great move. Yeah, because you want to keep the home run ball. You don't want to throw back the home run ball.
6: Well, obviously.
8: How many chances are you going to get to catch a home run?
6: Well, then why even throw it back at all?
8: Well, that's why he didn't.
6: Well, yeah, that is true. That is true. But I guess a good
3: move. So we have a symbolic throwing back of the home run ball?
6: Yes, that's what it is. That's right.
3: I don't know if I can get on board with that one, Costello. You have some takes. I don't know if this is one that I can support.
6: Yeah, if this was another team, Pat, would you feel the same way?
8: I think it's just because the Phillies won, so I'm fine with it.
6: But, like, if it was the Yankees and a fan did that with the Yankees, you wouldn't crush CC on that? Or if it was the Cardinals?
3: 1,000% he would.
7: You would absolutely crush him.
8: I'd be hammering Nuno for it.
6: All right. Next one. Father's Day yesterday.
7: And happy Father's Day to you and CC.
3: Thank you, Smalls.
7: Hope you guys had a great day.
6: So this guy may have had the best Father's Day. There was a fan who caught a foul ball yesterday with his kid in his hands. When the kid put her eyes on a piggyback ride, hands over his eyes, and he caught the foul ball without looking.
7: And kept his daughter firmly on his shoulders.
6: Yes.
3: He didn't panic, Ev. He didn't panic when she covered his eyes.
6: Now, you're going to have to get used to this, CeCe. I know you've done it a little bit so far, but get used to the piggyback ride. Also, make sure that your son has a good constitution. You don't bounce him around up there, hypothetically, like maybe my daughter threw up on my head at my son's birthday party years ago in New York City, where she threw up on my head.
3: Ev, he ain't going to be doing too much bouncing. That boy got a good ankle. He like his daddy. He's not moving around a whole lot.
6: Oh, my God.
8: Just imagining Canty's son on his shoulders. That kid's going to be like 11 feet off the ground.
3: I mean, if he's sitting on my shoulders, Ev, I might have to have another spinal fusion surgery because one of the discs in my neck is ruptured. Like, this kid is not small. Like, he's 5 months old and people think he's a year old already.
7: Like he's a big boy.
3: He's a big boy. He's a big boy.
7: Yeah, we should be worried about your shoulders, CeCe.
3: Exactly. That's what I'm worried about. I was worried about my kid falling. I'm worried about my neck and my back.
6: I gotta throw up my neck head. And my That's back. What I'm really worried about. It was awful. All right, next one. This is amazing. And this maybe every Red Sox fan is going to say, see, I told you so. Remember when the Red Sox traded Rafael Devers to the Giants and it was like all hell broke loose? So Rafael Devers reached his first on a walk. And the Giants decide to pinch run for him. He's livid at the pinch runner. Like, mad at the pinch runner. Refuses initially to exit the game against the Marlins. Points to the pinch runner, leave. The pinch runner then walks away, walks back. And the Giants dugout is like, no, he's going to be removed from the game. He's then puts his helmet over his face, clearly probably cursing everybody off, walks into the dugout and doesn't acknowledge anyone's existence. Is furious at his whole team.
3: That happened in the movie Major League. That happened with Roger Dorn in Major League.
6: Well, CeCe, that was a comedy movie, not a professional baseball team. There's your problem, right? The counter of that happened in Major League is usually not good for a professional team.
3: It describes the San Francisco Giants, doesn't it?
7: If you're the pinch
3: 31-46, don't it describe the Giants? Are we sure that's professional baseball?
6: We're on to Tuesday. We're on Sportsmanlike.
0: Bye, Felicia.
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15: 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Joining us now is Dr. Peter McCullough with some smart ways to be prepared before summer begins. Doctor, summer is supposed to be relaxing, but travel can come with surprises. 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
1: It's, yeah, Ujiri, this is what he wanted. They want a college coach. They were going at Shire. They were going at May. I'm looking at Wendy right now saying that he had, that May had a contract.

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0: I've never been one that's, especially a game like tennis, things like that.
1: Yeah.
0: Just play, man. Just play. Have a good time. We're going to watch. Like, there's not this idea of, are you tarnishing your legacy by coming back? I think that there's not a lot of pressure on her. And it's just always fun when goats are around. You know, like,
1: yes,
0: sports are
1: yes.
0: always just fun when goats are hanging out. And a game like, you know, like NFL, like Tom Brady at 50, like, you're worried about him, you know, getting decapitated, right? when it's Serena Williams doing this, it's like, this is going to be a lot of fun no matter what. If she loses in straight sets early on, it's just going to be cool to see her out there.
1: It'll be great to see her out there. I wonder where the rust will, because there will be rust. I'm sorry.
0: Yeah,
1: she's 44.
0: Yeah.
1: And, you know, I think with anything, really, I think with any sport, there's being in shape and then there's being in that shape, right? Like being in that sports shape. Like, you can be in shape, can you be in football shape? You can be in shape, can you be in competitive tennis shape? I don't know. I don't think there would be any shortage of competition for her. Like, if she wanted to train in private, you know, I'm thinking of another goat. I'm thinking of, like, Michael Jordan coming back in 1995. He had been running games secretly, like having people sign NDAs, swearing them to secrecy, and getting up to basketball shape. Now, ultimately, he wasn't even in that because they lost to the Magic in the playoffs, and even he said he was gassed. So there'll be a ramp-up process for Serena. It's just an iconic venue and an icon, like literally the GOAT. There's no debating the fact that she's the greatest tennis player of all time, and she is going to give it another shot. So I wonder, David, if she'll be afforded the grace from fans, from writers, critics, whatever it is, because it'll be strange to see her so recently removed from her final match and think, hey, that's Serena Williams, and we have a standard that we expect from her of excellence, of greatness, and I just wonder if she'll be given the grace to have an earlier exit in how we will define success for her at this tournament.
0: I hope so. I mean, I'm sure. I mean, Serena's as accumulated as many haters as just about anybody in sports. So I'm sure people are like, that spot could have gone to somebody who, blah, blah, blah, blah, whatever,
1: oh,
0: whatever.
1: Stop.
0: I want to watch Serena Williams play, man. Like, this is what this is about. And I don't think, like I said, it is unimpeachable. The goatness is unimpeachable.
1: Yeah.
0: And it'll just be cool to see her out there playing to get somebody half her age and possibly winning a match or two.
1: I couldn't agree more. What do you got the rest of the week? You got that other show where you drop two Americas sometimes?
0: Just my secondary show. I'll be on Fred and Harry for a couple times this week.
1: Secondary show with his primary
0: friends.
1: We love
0: you guys the most.
1: I heard him say, well, okay, we love you back. It just wouldn't hurt you to say it more often. This is me, the ESPN Radio,
0: Americas
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18: A walk-off homer in the bottom of the 14th inning. 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
18: 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Giancarlo Stanton and the American League with one swing has tied it up.
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18: 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Out of here. 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Shohei Ohtani.
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18: 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Repeat champions for the first time in baseball in 25 years. The Dodgers are World Series champs.
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0: 2 years later, and Mikal Bridges, by the way, has never missed a game.
1: Yeah.
0: Ever. Yeah, the Sixers.
1: I was watching it, yeah. I was watching the building of the New York Knicks roster. Like, you know, everything has been all Knicks. Like I said, I was in New York for a week last week.
0: Yeah, yeah.
1: So I've watched every documentary on how this team was built. And so I was thinking, like, man, how this team truly was built. And listening to John Hollinger there, it was little moves after little moves that allowed you to get to the team that you got, which I thought was pretty cool in watching how it was done. But this would not be a Monday if we didn't overreact. We got to overreact to what we saw. Overreaction Monday coming up right here on the Rich Eisen Show with Kirk Morrison here filling in for Rich.
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0: parade for Raider Nation, not just the city of Las Vegas. It's the Raider Nation. All right?
1: I mean, let's do
0: it. So we all in, right? We all in. The Raider Nation parade, combining cities in the world together. And my final, my number one of the top five teams that just need a championship so they can have this parade, get the drought over with, so their fans can feel what I felt on Thursday at the Knicks parade. Number one, the Cleveland Browns. Especially after trading away Myles Garrett. Because now you feel like you're further away from that goal. You're further away from that dream.
2: They're not closer.
0: And on the heels of watching what seemed to be one of the greatest trips I've ever seen, by the way, golf trips, that 10-year anniversary from the Cleveland Cavaliers.
2: I mean, we were talking about that last week.
0: That was cool. That come on. That
3: really cool.
0: That like, awesome. I would have loved to be a fly on the wall with LeBron and Kevin Love and, I mean, Richard Jefferson and this J.R. Smith. The 10-year anniversary of the Cavaliers winning the championship. The first championship in Cleveland sports in, what, over, what, 40 years it was when they won that? Something like that. Longer than that, maybe 60 years. But you know what? The Cleveland Cavaliers winning a championship does nothing for what the Cleveland Browns winning a championship would do. And I'm talking about a Super Bowl. Not those championships before the merger, Browns fan, because they're going to claim, no, oh, we got championship. That was before the merger. It's like, I don't even know if the football was a pigskin back then. Like, let's be honest. They need a championship. With the football that has the commissioner on it, Roger Goodell, that's the championship that you want. And they need a parade, a football parade. That's why I think they're my number one team, that they need to break the drought, only because they just traded away Myles Garrett. They're further away, but they can beat the odds. And Shedeur Sanders holding up the championship trophy downtown. Can you believe that?
2: Oh, baby. Can you imagine?
0: Can you imagine?
2: Oh, man.
0: Hey, I could always think. And that was my top five NFL teams that need to win a championship so they can have a parade and have the feeling that I had last week at the Knicks parade. And my top five was brought to you by Hyundai. While the world watches the stars at the FIFA World Cup this summer, Hyundai has its eyes on the next generation of talent, the future stars who are already turning heads at age 14, because Next doesn't wait for an invitation, and neither do we. Hyundai has always moved the future within reach. We did it when we made advanced safety standards on every vehicle. Oh, and by the way, engineered EVs with ultra-fast charging capability, because the future isn't some far-off concept. It's already here. Next starts now. Hyundai, an official partner of FIFA. Yeah, that's my top five.
2: Lions, man. Snubbed.
0: Well, I just...
3: There's only five spots, I guess.
0: It's only five spots. I didn't want to go too deep. And it was just a feeling I'll never forget, man, walking through the streets of New York.
3: I can't imagine, man.
0: And it was just on fire, man.
3: I'm not even lying when I say this. I probably watched 200 different videos that parade.
0: Yes.
3: Like, they just, once correct, it gets in your algorithm, you just keep getting fed them all like Hungry Huggy Hippo.
0: That's the reason why I'm saying it, TJ, is that the exposure of what the parade is now versus what we thought was a parade in the 80s or the 90s, those teams that have won championships, but I can't necessarily remember that parade. I'll remember this parade, whether it's from Mondani's 8-minute speech, whether it was Patrick Ewing driving in his own little car, you know what I mean? Seeing Jalen Brunson, like, those images are now in my mind forever for what that parade looks like and the weight that those fans had to wait to get that championship. And so now we'll see who's next. And that's why the NFL, who's going to be the next Seattle Seahawks of 2026? All right, here we go. We wrap things up right here on the Rich Eisen Show. Coming up right here next.
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0: with what's that score right now, by the way? Is this just
1: 1-0 Argentina. Still, Messi scored after missing a PK earlier. Yep. 5 minutes of regular time left, plus some extra time.
0: Plus extra time.
1: For Austria. For
0: I've got a question, too, I'll ask you in a second. While the world is watching the stars at the FIFA World Cup this summer, Hyundai has its eyes on the next generation of talent, the future stars who are already turning heads at age 14, because next doesn't wait for an invitation, and neither do we. Hyundai has always moved the future within reach. We did it when we made advanced safety standards on every vehicle and engineered EVs with ultra-fast charging capability, because the future isn't some far-off concept. It's already here. Next starts now. Hyundai, an official partner of FIFA. And don't forget to discover what's next at your local Hyundai dealer, like our next generation EV, the Ioniq 9, Hyundai's official partner of FIFA World Cup 2026. 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
2: Like, no.
0: Is that like
2: ridiculous?
0: Is that like ridiculous? It's like, oh, time out, hydration. Doesn't it feel like a youth soccer league? It feels like a youth soccer league, right?
1: The thing is, we talked about this last week. I get it when, you know, the temperature was 110
0: in Qatar,
1: or whatever.
0: Right.
1: Yeah, in Qatar or Qatar, yeah. However you say it. But now it's 65 degrees in Seattle, and we're taking a water break.
0: We're in air-conditioned SoFi. Oh, sorry, air-conditioned Los Angeles stadium.
1: Like,
0: air-conditioned Los Angeles stadium.
1: And just go to the front door and be like, yeah, no, this is a way for Fox to make millions and millions of more dollars in advertising and get more commercials in. Cool. Everyone would understand. Hydration break. It's 68 degrees. Calm down.
0: It's a hydration break, but the clock is still running. It's one thing if the clock stops. Like, hey, hydration break, and we stop.
1: Yeah, the clock never stops.
0: The clock doesn't stop. Like, I'm watching everybody's walking over, taking a little time.
3: Always been my biggest problem with soccer, just that arbitrary time clock.
0: Man. I didn't know. Like, you can go get some water, eat some, you know, grab a orange couple slices. Orange slices. And,
3: drink some pickle juice.
0: Pre-sun. Like, what are we doing? What are we doing? But I guess, like I said, if they stop the clock and say, hey, 2 minute hydration, boom, let's get it in, get done. It done. Right. I'm okay with that. Yep. Let's do that. I get it. But when did this start, by the way? See, we're learning all these things, and it's like, when did this happen?
1: Yeah, I think it started during the Qatar World Cup because it was just so hot.
0: So they just kept it.
1: Which they ended up moving. You remember they moved it to the winter, and it was still over 100 degrees for every match. And they just kept it.
0: They just kept it
1: for this because, you know, it's advertising. It's a way to get a few more millions of dollars for fire.
0: It's just like playing through.
1: It's just annoying.
0: Playing through on the golf. Yeah.
1: It's tough.
0: It's like I'm trying to watch a commercial, and yet here's Wyndham Clark over here.
1: With a huge putter. Huge shots. And, you're
0: and
1: like,
0: I can't even hear it now because... Rolex, your official sponsor of the USG.
1: Frustrating.
0: Definitely.
1: Are your kids dialed into the World Cup? Are they enjoying it?
0: No, I think, you know, I think I showed you a picture of my son, my youngest. He went to one of the watch parties at the LA Coliseum. Well, it is the LA Coliseum, by the way, so people can do that. Yeah, oh man, O'Shea Jackson Jr. just walk on in like, okay, I'm just trying to do a live show, you know what I'm saying? Yeah, Cube, just walk in, all right. But yeah, like my kids are getting involved with it because I think the city is on fire in terms of, not literally, but it's just you can feel the buzz, the energy, and it's for all matches too. And then like, I'm going to be honest with you, the quote unquote LA Stadium or Inglewood Stadium, it just photographs beautiful.
1: Oh,
0: like, let's just be real. Yeah. Like, it's the best stadium in
1: no doubt.
0: In the U.S. for sure. We can also put up there in the world. And to think that the Super Bowl is going to be right at that same location as well in just a short period of time, I'm excited just to say that, hey, I live in a spot where everybody is showing up to this particular match. It just photographs well, man. Yeah. It's lovely. So I do want to appreciate you guys as always.
3: It's always a treat.
0: TJ, Brock, Jay, always, man. You guys always make me feel like home. So always great to be with you
3: guys.
0: This
3: is your home, G.
0: Overreactions, my top five, it all came through. This is Kirk Morrison filling in for Rich right here on the Rich Eisen Show. Catch you next time.
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0: 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So grab a bag of Lay's and jump on the bandwagon. 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

0: Reggae Monday, Freddie and Harry with Harry Douglas and Freddie Coleman. On SiriusXM Channel 80, as well as tune in. And don't forget to tell your smart speaker to play ESPN Radio. So before we get to your calls at 888-729-3776 and the Freddie and Harry call on the line, where should Giannis Antetokounmpo, where should he go, or where do you think he would want to go? 888-729-3776. But Shams Charania has been all over this story involving a potential trade involving Giannis Antetokounmpo that he believes, according to sources have told him, whether it's the Celtics or the Heat, that's going to happen for the NBA draft tomorrow night. Well, when he was on SportsCenter at 2 o'clock Eastern time, Shams had this to say in terms of, if it's not Miami or Boston, then who could it be involving Giannis?
1: Listen, there's been multiple teams, even in the last few days, that have inquired, have made offers to the Milwaukee Bucks for Giannis. But the biggest factor in all of this is Giannis has 1 year remaining on his deal. And so if a team is going to give the assets necessary and the players necessary in this second apron collective bargaining era, they want a long-term commitment. And that, the couple teams that are trying to engage, a lot of that will be tampered and be dependent on whether Giannis wants to be with that said team long-term. And if not, that does have a hindrance on a potential offer, which is why Miami and Boston, as of right now, have stood out as the strongest proposals.
0: AC, have we had enough hindrances to trades involving Giannis being traded by Milwaukee? That's the last word that we should all want to hear. There could be a hindrance to a trade involving Giannis not leaving the Milwaukee Bucks.
2: Well, we all feel like the Milwaukee Bucks, they are a year late when it comes to trading Giannis. This should have got done last offseason, or at least by the trade deadline, according to a lot of other people. So you don't want anything to be hindered in this process if you're Milwaukee. You want to move forward with your organization and realize what players or player you're going to get back, or what draft picks will be included, so you can try to get to the promised land like you once did when you did have Giannis there. I get it, he's still there, but most likely he's going to be traded. When you drafted Giannis, he grew. You built with that organization. Chris Middleton was a part of that as well. Drew Holiday was a part of that as well. And they were able to win an NBA championship. I don't think you want anything to be hindered to slow the process down of trying to get back to the promised land. You would like to move and push forward so the new beginnings can actually begin.
0: And if you're Jimmy Haslam, that's the last thing you want to hear as part of the ownership group of the Milwaukee Bucks. A hindrance keeping this from happening when everything is right there on the table. Pick the best offer and have done with it. That's when things have really started getting stickier involving Giannis being traded by the Milwaukee Bucks.
2: Well, you don't want to be that relationship, right, where everyone knows it's over, but you just stick it around just to stick around. You don't want to be that if you're the Milwaukee Bucks.
0: That's true. Why do you tell me I was getting divorced? Oh, man, dude, you should have seen that 2 years ago.
2: Y'all are just roommates. Yeah, you don't want that just roommate situation from a basketball standpoint in Milwaukee.
0: Yeah, apparently Boston's gone through this already, unbeknownst to a lot of us, involving Jason Tatum and Jaylen Brown. Not just teammates, but maybe just roommates. On our favorites is Andre in Massachusetts at 888-729-3776. Andre, where should Giannis really want to go after he's traded by Milwaukee?
3: How you doing? Thanks for taking the call. There's no two ways about it. He should want to go to the Miami Heat, an organization that has an elite head coach, Eric Spoelstra. Pat Riley sets the culture, and they have pieces that work for Milwaukee, i.e. Tyler Hero. He's from Wisconsin. He would love to go back to Milwaukee and be their lead player as they try to build around him for a championship team. Miami is the place Giannis should want to go. Boston is a dumpster fire. I say again, dumpster fire. This is an absolute disaster for the Celtics. They have alienated Jaylen Brown. They have no leverage. Yes, they have to trade Jaylen Brown because he doesn't want to come back because of how they slapped him in the face with this ridiculous trade talk. So if he comes to Boston, A, they're in the same situation with two wing players who lack a point guard. This is the same place they're going to be in. Boston needs Drew Holiday. They should have never got rid of him. If you trade Drew for Giannis, you're in the same boat. You need a point guard, and it has to grow. It has to work. We don't know what's going to happen with Tatum and Giannis after the honeymoon is over. He goes to Miami. He has a set culture and an organization where he can get on the ground. And if Bam is there, that's your 1-2. That's the place for him. Boston right now, I'm disappointed in Brad Stevens. Bring back Jerry West. Real trade, happen in silence. Thanks for taking the call.
2: All right, so let me say this first, y'all. We can't act like a second apron doesn't exist in the NBA now. They could not. The Boston Celtics could not keep all those people. They couldn't keep Drew Holiday. Yep. They couldn't keep the band together.
0: No.
2: Trust me, if they could have, they would have. Mm-hmm. If they could, they would. They couldn't, so they should not have. And they didn't. It was that simple.
0: Yeah.
2: But I would say, from a point guard perspective, they still have Derrick White. Derrick White is a guy that can play defense at a high level. He can shoot the three ball, and I think he can get the job done. Now, did he have his best year in 2025-26? Probably not, but it wasn't terrible. I think he's going to be better moving forward as well, too. I think the best spot is for Giannis. For Giannis is in Boston. We're talking about an organization that just recently won an NBA championship, and you still have that 1A player in Jason Tatum. If Giannis goes to Miami, Giannis is going to be the 1A, and I think it's going to be more on his shoulders to be able to get things done. And I do love what Jonathan Zaslow not too long ago said when he joined us on Freddie and Harry. When you look at over the years in the Miami Heat, and whether it was free agency or trades of guys that came, you look at Shaq, he was able to win a championship. LeBron James, he won multiple championships. Jimmy Butler, although he didn't win a championship, he got the two NBA finals. They have had a lot of success. I just still feel like Boston is the best place for Giannis.
0: Yeah, I'm going to push back on Andre when he said that he was slapped in the face by Boston. No. If anything, Jaylen Brown slapped Boston in the face by what he said after they were down 3-1, saying this is the best year he's ever had. Saying he was underappreciated by the Celtics. They underappreciated you so much that they signed you to then the largest contract in the NBA. When you got that kind of deal to stay with the Boston Celtics, mm-hmm. If he felt underappreciated after getting that kind of deal, then Jaylen Brown was never, ever going to be satisfied unless they decide to move on from Jason Tatum, and they were not going to do that when he has meant more to the Celtics than Jaylen Brown has meant to the Celtics, especially when he got there first before Jaylen Brown. If anybody should feel disrespected, maybe it's more the Boston Celtics that rewarded Jaylen Brown that kind of contract and promoted him when he was a finals MVP in the Eastern Conference NBA Finals, and Jason Tatum was able to make that work anyway with Jaylen Brown. That disrespect goes both ways, in my opinion.
2: I'm going to take it to another level. Let's just say the Boston Celtics don't trade Jaylen Brown. You telling me he's going to turn down all that money he is due from the Boston Celtics to not show up to work?
0: Yeah, 2 years, $71.1 million per year.
2: Come on
0: now. Yeah, he'll feel underappreciated laughing all the way to the bank the 1st and 15th of the month direct deposit. Yeah, I'm not buying that.
2: Listen, that's still on the table now.
0: Absolutely.
2: They can still say, you know what, we're going to keep these two guys together when it's all said and done.
0: And at those kind of prices, you tell me Jaylen Brown's going to turn away from that? He may be a fool, but he ain't that big of a fool to turn down that kind of money. Denny in Florida, 888-729-3776. Denny, where is the best place where Giannis Antetokounmpo should go once he's traded finally by the Milwaukee Bucks?
4: I got to tell you, it's where the most five-hour energy is. I'm telling you, Harry, anywhere I go, I'm not supposed to drink that stuff, but wherever I go, I got cotton candy on my mind, I got all that. I look around every grocery store, I'm like, I'm not supposed to buy it, I'm not supposed to have that, I buy it, because it's all here all day. So anyway, I'm originally from Boston. I think in a situation like this, you've got to take the risk, as you watched Joel Embiid just destroyed them inside last playoffs. They don't have anyone who can defend. Now, Kate is okay, but they don't have somebody inside who can dominate the boards and defensively hold back a big man. We need side. There's Cat on your Knicks. There's all those guys inside. I think if you had a lineup with White, Pritchard, Tatum, Giannis, and Kata, that's a nice-sized front line that you can start out with, and you're not sacrificing the guys who already know the system, like Hauser, et cetera, who can still hit the threes. But it might, you've got to take the risk. I mean, you cannot be safe and keep doing what you're doing. I mean, like Andre said, they shouldn't have gotten rid of Drew Holiday. I disagree, the second apron, like Harry said. But, you know, it's not the point guard. It's the inside that was proven against the Sixers. What do you guys think?
0: It's completely accurate because when your inside is Nikola Vucevic, Namis Keita, and they could not stop a hobble Joel Embiid when you have 3-1, this trade is also going to be made for Boston, not just because of Joel Embiid, but every other big man that's a skilled big man that you got to deal with that can go inside. It is, to me, this is a Victor Wembanyama trade, to be flat out honest with you. Because if you're the Boston Celtics, you're saying, man, we can out three teams, but teams now have three-point shooters that can defend our guys and have an inside presence when the three-point game is not working. How many times did we see that until San Antonio finals against my New York Knicks, where they just kept shooting threes? But when they went inside the Victor Wembanyama in game six and game seven at Oklahoma City, they had a lot of success. To me, HD, this trade is being made by the Celtics, not just because of the Knicks, not just because of Detroit, but said, man, we get to the NBA Finals, who's going to defend that guy known as Victor Wembanyama? More than likely, he's going to be there. Or Nikola Jokic of Denver, he's going to be there. We don't have anybody. That's why I believe the Celtics are saying, we got to tweak what we do because we're going to run the big man that we can't handle, and our three-point shooting will not be able to save us.
2: That's in the Western Conference. You look at your own Eastern Conference, it is the guy called Anthony Towns. And you look at Giannis at 6'11", 250 pounds. That's the guy that has the athleticism, the strength to be able to guard players like Cat and Wimby, in my opinion, if Giannis can stay healthy and play the entire season. So that's a chance I feel like the Boston Celtics, they must take, because they lack that inside presence. When they're getting three happy and they're not making them, well, you have a guy in Giannis who's known for bulldozing people and getting to the basket and rebounding the basketball and giving you those hustle plays that you can count on while everyone else is shooting on the perimeter.
0: I'm just glad the Knicks didn't make that move. Ooh-wee. Man. Getting that championship.
2: NBA championship later, huh, Freddie?
0: Just letting it wash all over me.
2: Wash all over you, Freddie Coley.
0: It's been such a good 9 days because
2: rain
0: they didn't make
2: down.
0: They made two moves. One they didn't make by getting Giannis, and one they made by bringing in Mike Brown. Let it just wash all over me when it comes to that championship. Keep weighing in. Where should or where should Giannis not go? 888-ESPN, 888-729-3776. You get a chance to be heard on Reggae Monday, Freddie and Harry, with Harry Douglas and Freddie Coleman on ESPN Radio, the ESPN app, and don't forget about us. Ooh-wee! On ESPN Plus.
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32: Let's bring in a former New York Knicks, Charlie Ward, from one former Knicks point guard to a current Knicks point guard. 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
2: Into the left field. 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
2: Oh, my goodness. 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Giancarlo Stanton and the American League with one swing has tied it up.
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2: 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Leaping and he caught it. Out of here. Mookie Betts. Shohei Ohtani.
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2: 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Repeat champions for the first time in baseball in 25 years. 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
5: And Jalen Brunson feels like that. Jalen Brunson feels like the kind of guy, based on what we've seen, that if you win in high school, college, and pro, that you're just like, I don't know how he does it, but he does it. Jalen Brunson lifts the team around him. 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
5: He's unbelievable individually.
7: I mean, he did take the Mavs to the finals.
5: Mm-hmm.
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8: So who's it going to be, or who should it be, regarding the number one pick in tomorrow night's NBA draft? Many people believe that if the Washington Wizards take A.J. Dabonta, even though the tea leaves are out there that he may not want to go there, he may want to be drafted by the Utah Jazz. What if they decide not to do that? What if they decide to go with a guy that wants to be there and Darren Peterson? Here's my advice to the Washington Wizards, and believe me, they should not worry about taking any advice from me, but it'd probably be a good idea anyway. Whoever you believe is the best player, that's the person you take. It doesn't matter if A.J. Dabonta does not want to be there or if Darren Peterson wants to be there. Whoever's the number one pick on your board, that's the person you should go with. Whoever everybody in that organization believes should be the number one pick, should be the guy taking number one tomorrow night, then that's the guy you go with. It should not matter. A.J. Dabonta may want to be somewhere else or Darren Peterson wants to be there. Whoever's there, take that dude at number one. You will not be sorry when it's all said and done. The action has been great. the fans have been even better regarding 2026 World Cup in North America. It doesn't matter if games are being played in Mexico, Canada, the United States. The action has been terrific. The storylines have been tremendous, whether it's Leo Messi, what he's been able to do, or Ronaldo not being able to do what he loves to do playing in the World Cup. But the fans have made this maybe the best World Cup we've seen in a long time. No matter what city, what fan base, and whoever's come together in that fan base in that city, it has been absolutely tremendous. It has been absolutely terrific. I don't care if you're from Scotland or Norway or anywhere else. The fans have made the World Cup the best World Cup we've seen in a long time. And we still got another month or so to go before it's all said and done. For the ESPN Radio Sports Beat, I'm Freddie Coleman of ESPN Radio's Freddie and Harry.

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7: A bandwagon fan. The biggest insult in sports. But this summer, during the FIFA World Cup, it's an invitation, America. Never watched soccer before? Perfect. Think a corner kick is a karate move? Sure, why not? Prefer sports where players can use their hands? Me too. Just here.

0: For the snacks? Now we're talking. So grab a bag of Lay's and jump on the bandwagon. We're undefeated. Lay's, the official sponsor of the FIFA World Cup 2026.
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2: 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Jalen Brunson lifts the team around him. 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
1: 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And Ian.
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0: second half, and they couldn't hold it. They allowed the game to get away from them, and they wound up losing at the buzzer by Onyeka Nwabuike hitting a three-point shot. Now, I know. I'm not going to panic, HD. It's only game 17 for the Liberty. They still have the fourth best record in the league. They're not healthy yet.
1: There's certain games you can't let get away on national TV, HD. A 17-point lead in the third quarter and let that get away and lose the buzzer. That was a very tough loss for Lady Liberty of New York.
2: You know what we say here in Atlanta? Thank you. We'll move up in the standings. Thank you.
3: Yeah, Fred, I was watching that. I was like, gosh, Brianna Stewart missing these big free throws. Watch it come back to cost the Liberty. I just knew it. Yeah. And then Nekka hits the shot. I'm like, man, that's a great shot. I was down. I was disappointed. And I thought to myself,
1: what's that?
3: Nixon 5.
1: There you go. Don't you feel better? I know I feel better. I know everybody should feel better.
2: Oh, man, I'm going to have to hear this for a very, very long time.
1: The Liberty will be fine, you know.
4: At least like that. 2 to 3 years.
2: Come on, Braves. I need your Braves. Exactly. I need your Hawks. Yeah, I need your Falcons.
1: Yeah, you need them all.
2: I need you.
1: Especially after being down by 61.
2: Come on, Louisville. I need all of you.
1: He's Harry Douglas and Freddie Coleman. It is Red Game Monday presented by Progressive Insurance. Yeah, he needs all the help he can get. 61 in the third quarter of Game 6. You need all help you can get involving all your teams. It is Red Game Monday. Freddie and Harry, don't forget to hit us up. We'll get your calls in 20 minutes at 888-729-3776. What will be the next destination for Giannis Antetokounmpo? Milwaukee looking to trade him. The Boston Celtics and the Miami Heat, the leaders in the clubhouse. We'll hear from you in about 20 minutes at 888-729-3776. What does Dak Prescott have to have counted the word drought and these two other quarterbacks in the NFC? 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
8: Skechers elite athlete OG Anunoby has been making history on the basketball court.
9: Anunoby tips it in. Unbelievable. What a shot.
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1: So who's it going to be, or who should it be, regarding the number one pick in tomorrow night's NBA draft? Many people believe that if the Washington Wizards take A.J. DeBonta, even though the tea leaves are out there that he may not want to go there, he may want to be drafted by the Utah Jazz. What if they decide not to do that? What if they decide to go with a guy that wants to be there and Darren Peterson? Here's my advice to the Washington Wizards, and believe me, they should not worry about taking any advice from me, but it'd probably be a good idea anyway. Whoever you believe is the best player, that's the person you take. It doesn't matter if A.J. DeBonta does not want to be there or if Darren Peterson wants to be there. Whoever's the number one pick on your board, that's the person you should go with. Whoever everybody in the organization believes should be the number one pick, should be the guy taking number one tomorrow night, then that's the guy you go with. It should not matter. A.J. DeBonta may want to be somewhere else or Darren Peterson wants to be there. Whoever's there, take that dude at number one. You will not be sorry when it's all said and done. The action has been great. The fans have been even better regarding 2026 World Cup in North America. It doesn't matter if games are being played in Mexico, Canada, the United States. The action has been terrific. The storylines have been tremendous, whether it's Leo Messi, what he's been able to do, or Ronaldo not being able to do what he loves to do playing in the World Cup. but the fans have made this maybe the best World Cup we've seen in a long time. No matter what city, what fan base, and whoever's come together in that fan base in that city, it has been absolutely tremendous. It has been absolutely terrific. I don't care if you're from Scotland or Norway or anywhere else. The fans have made the World Cup the best World Cup we've seen in a long time. And we still got another month or so to go before it's all said and done. For the ESPN Radio Sports Beat, I'm Freddie Coleman of ESPN Radio's Freddie and Harry.
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0: Congo DR earned its first point in tournament history. 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

0: without Kawhi Leonard. But that's an outlier. Those things usually don't work in your favor of winning a championship.
1: Yeah, I can't do that neither. I just can't. I can't. Especially if I'm a team, like, let's take OKC for an example.
0: That's what I was thinking, too.
1: I just recently won an NBA championship. But because we are so good from a talent evaluation standpoint and developing players, I just don't know if I can do that. I don't know if I can be willing to give up young talent just for 1 year, because it's still not a guarantee you're going to win a championship.
0: Especially the Spurs on your side of the coin in the Western Conference.
1: Yeah.
2: I'm sorry I brought it up, guys. Sorry.
0: No.
2: I'm just kidding.
0: No, it's a fair question. I'm just saying that's not something I would do.
2: Yeah, Thunder's a good one. What about maybe Houston? But then you're leveraging your future for it, which is what you guys are saying.
0: And so. You did that enough with Kevin Durant.
1: Yeah, you just did that if you're Houston with KD.
2: True.
0: Yeah. But good question, though.
2: Run it back.
1: I hear you back there, Shannon. Along
0: with
1: it again.
0: I know. Along with Shannon Penn, E-Duck, Eric Hammond, and Harry Douglas.
1: He still had his hand on the button.
0: He sure did. I'm Freddie Coleman, part of the Four Horsemen of Reggae Monday. When it comes to Freddie and Harry, presented by Progressive Insurance. Cars, homes, boats, motorcycles, RVs, and more for you. 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So what is being said in Milwaukee and the state of Wisconsin with more than likely Giannis out the door and not coming back? 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
9: I think there are people that you look at in life and say they just have an ability to make everyone around them a little bit better at every single thing that they do.
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9: 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Jalen Brunson feels like the kind of guy, based on what we've seen, that if you win in high school, college, and pro, that you're just like, I don't know how he

0: does it, but he does it. Jalen Brunson lifts the team around him. Can you say that about Luka?
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0: He's unbelievable individually.
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7: This is Adam Schefter, and on this week's episode, two blockbuster trades. Myles Garrett to the Rams and A.J. Brown to the Patriots. 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

0: 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Don't forget about This is Sports Center. 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This was Sports Center is presented by Gusto. So what kind of gusto are people in Milwaukee and the state of Wisconsin feeling about an impending trade involving Giannis Antetokounmpo from the Milwaukee Bucks with the Boston Celtics and the Miami Heat, the leaders in that whole race? Let's bring in an FOFH, a friend of Freddie and Harry. He's the great Gabe Neitzel from ESPN Radio in Milwaukee and also ESPN Radio host. Hit him on social, GNeitzel16. So, Gabe, it seems like this trade is imminent and impending, brother. How you feeling?
1: I mean, not great. I mean, the greatest player in the history of the Milwaukee Bucks is going to be walking out the door at any minute here. We're just kind of waiting to see if the Bucks want to take the Miami offer, if they want to take the Celtics offer. Meanwhile, I'm just trying to play some golf. I'm just trying to have a little peace in my life during the afternoon today. But I got to keep checking my phone, seeing if it's happening, because if he gets traded, we're having special local programming on ESPN Milwaukee. I got to jump on. I got to host that. There's a lot of things going on right now, guys.
2: Gabe, which offer would you prefer? Would it be Miami's, where Tyler Hero, Khalil Ware would probably be a part of that deal, or Jaime Jaquez, along with first-round draft picks, or the Boston Celtics, where you're probably going to get a player like Jaylen Brown and whatever else comes with that as well, too?
1: If I can find a way to flip Jaylen Brown for more picks, I would probably go with the Celtics, just because it seems like, I mean, Jaylen Brown's obviously a great player. He proved this year that he can be a number one guy on a team, and that team can have a lot of success with the Celtics having the second best record in the Eastern Conference. But if the Bucks have Jaylen Brown because they just aren't going to have enough to compete around him, maybe he's good enough, they can be a playing team, maybe they can be the sixth seed, but they're not going to compete for championships again until they get out from the Damian Lillard stretch and wave contract, which they still have 4 years left, and every year for the next four seasons, they've got $22.5 million that they just do not have access to because they gave it to Damian Lillard to try to get one more year with Giannis this past season. So as good as Jaylen Brown is, I would prefer to have the picks and try to have some sort of a young core that maybe can grow together, maybe a player or two pops, and you can kind of establish a core and have, you know, these young players that you're relying upon the way, obviously not to the same extent because the Thunder have SGA and the Spurs have Wemby and Harper, but just kind of have a young core that grows together instead of having somebody who's going to be around 30 and not going to be really at his best by the time the Bucks are going to be able to spend a bunch of money.
0: Gabe Neitzel from ESPN in Milwaukee, also ESPN Radio host as well, joining us on Freddie and Harry on ESPN Radio with the ESPN app and Sirius XM Channel 80. About 35 minutes ago, Giannis put out on X, and I quote, "God, I trust you at the beginning, and I will continue to trust you throughout," end quote, and he put the prayer emoji and 100 next to it. What do you think that means to him? What do you think that means to you, Gabe?
1: I mean, I think that's him. You know, I think he's kind of let the Bucks know that he's willing to sign an extension with Miami or Boston. And I think the Bucks haven't made that decision yet, or if they have, they haven't told him. And he knows, you know, the place that he's, you know, spent more years than any place else in his life, he's about to leave, and he's going to be calling a new place home. So I think there's, a bit of, you know, for him, you know, there's a bit of mystery. Okay, what's going to be next? What's it going to be like in Miami? What's it going to be like in Boston if those are the cities that he ultimately ends up in? Is it going to be similar to Milwaukee? How much is he going to be beloved? I can't imagine if he ends up in either one of those places, he's never going to be beloved the way he is in Milwaukee because he grew up here. We watched him grow up. We saw him, you know, go from this skinny 18-year-old who could barely speak English to somebody who is a hulk of a human being and waxes poetically and gives us deep, meaningful thoughts when he's stepping up to the podium after the Bucks, you know, win a big playoff series, lose a big playoff series. So I think there's a bit of mystery for him, and he posts that because, well, he knows he's going to one of those two places. He just doesn't know which one, and he's just going to, you know, trust and you know, use his faith to know that wherever he ends up next is the best place for him.
2: From a basketball standpoint, what is the better situation for Giannis? Is it being paired with Jason Tatum or being paired up with Bam in Miami?
1: I think it's Tatum in Boston. Mm-hmm. Because what Miami is giving away, and I know they had some injuries last year and they dealt with, but so they were the 10 seed. What was their ceiling? The 7, 6? I mean, Boston without Tatum last year and Jaylen Brown leading the way because they've been so good at identifying role players and having guys buy in and having all these shooters that I think, yeah, they've got to switch up a little bit of what they do, you know, having probably the ball in Giannis's hands a little bit more because he likes to facilitate so much. But they've got so many shooters, and they love to shoot threes, and he's going to create that spacing. So I look at Boston as if Giannis wants to win a second championship, I think Boston's closer than Miami is. Now, Pat Riley's really aggressive, and Pat Riley's really good at identifying talent. And maybe if they acquire Giannis and they have Giannis and Bam, they're able to kind of go make another move this offseason that's going to make them a stronger team. But I look at Boston as a better situation for Giannis from a basketball sense.
0: Gabe Neitzer from ESPN Radio and also ESPN Milwaukee joining us on Freddie and Harry on ESPN Radio, the ESPN app, and Sirius XM Channel 80. He is Harry Douglas. I am Freddie Coleman. The one thing that I clearly understand about this, and Gabe, you can tell me if I'm right or completely out of my tree, this is going to be owner Jimmy Haslam's call. What say you?
1: Yeah, I think you're 100% right. I mean, there have been kind of little things over the last, you know, handful of months since Jimmy Haslam's become more involved with the Bucks that have kind of shown that, yes, indeed, he is more involved. I mean, he was the one who spoke publicly and set the arbitrary deadline of, hey, we want to have an answer, we want to have a resolution to this by the NBA draft, which obviously is tomorrow night. There was a few months ago, the president of the Bucks, who handled a lot of the business things, but was very, he was out. I mean, he was out in a lot of events, very, very much somebody who was seen in the community and helped out in the community here in Milwaukee, Peter Fagan, who is the former president of the Bucks. He resigned his position. I won't say he retired, but he resigned his position, and he was somebody that was brought in by Mark Lazary, who no longer is part of the ownership group for the Bucks, and he was replaced by somebody that came from, you know, the business side of you know, the Haslams. So I think we're starting to see here in Milwaukee some things slowly pointing to, yes, this is very much starting to become Jimmy Haslam's team, and he is starting to make a lot more decisions. And much like what we saw in Cleveland with the Browns, where Jimmy wasn't going to be comfortable trading away Myles Garrett until he got a player of substance in return, and he was able to do that when he traded him to the Rams, you know, what is that, a month ago at this point, whatever it is. I think that's another thing that kind of factors into this, is Jimmy Haslam going to want to listen to what makes more sense from a basketball standpoint and try to acquire more picks, or does he want another player involved in Jaylen Brown so that's somebody that he can put on, you know, posters throughout Milwaukee and put up on billboards and be the guy that, yes, this is the guy that's going to lead us into the future. I think that's very much a Jimmy Haslam decision, and I think it's very much out of the hands of John Horst. I think it was John Horst's job to get the best offer packages from these two teams and then present them to Jimmy Haslam, and I think he's making the decision. I'm 100% with you there.
2: So, Gabe, me and Freddie both feel like Giannis is listening to the best show on your radio, Freddie and Harry, right now. What's one thing you want to say to Giannis as he's listening?
1: I want to say thank you to Giannis. The Bucks are a team that, while I grew up, they basically had 1 year, Harry. They had 1 year where they had postseason success, but they won a playoff series, and that was in 2001. So, like, in my entire lifetime, like, up until Giannis got here, the Bucks, like, making the playoffs was always such a big deal, and winning a playoff series seemed unfathomable, much less winning an actual NBA championship. And for him to be the key piece and watch him grow up and embrace the city the way that he did and kind of call this place his home and grow up the way he did, I just want to say thank you, to be honest. I wish things turned out differently. I wish things could have been where he would have, you know, been a Milwaukee Buck for life. But at the same time, I get it, man. Like, he wants to win another championship. The Bucks have exhausted all of their resources to try to make that happen. The different moves that they made, I think, made sense at the time, and unfortunately just didn't work out in the end. So I don't begrudge him at all for wanting to move on. I just want to thank him for giving my favorite basketball team a championship, because that was something that for the longest time here in Milwaukee, it didn't even seem like it was possible.
0: Hey, Gabe, great, great, great perspective on Giannis, what he means to Milwaukee Bucks and that great state of Wisconsin. Hope you won't get booted on the golf course like Wyndham Clark yesterday in the final round of the U.S. Open. We'll talk to you soon, and thanks a lot, okay?
1: All right, sounds good. As long as you guys don't, like, you know, yell for my ball to get in the bunker, we'll be all right.
0: Yeah, we won't do that. We'll make, and anybody that does that to you, Gabe, will be swiftly dealt with by both of us, I can promise you. Thanks, Gabe.
1: Thanks, boys. Have a good rest of your show, man.
0: It's always great to have Gabe Neitzel, FOFH, a friend of Freddie and Harry from ESPN Radio, also ESPN in Milwaukee. Hit him on the socials at GNeitzel16, joining us on Freddie and Harry. He's Harry Douglas. Hit him on X at HDougs83. I'm Freddie Coleman. You can do the same at Coleman ESPN. My Inconvenient Truth, starring Giannis, the World Cup, and Caitlin Clark, plus an other news starring a crocodile as a police officer. 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
0: So who's it going to be, or who should it be, regarding the number one pick in tomorrow night's NBA draft? Many people believe that if the Washington Wizards take A.J. Dabonta, even though the tea leaves are out there that he may not want to go there, he may want to be drafted by the Utah Jazz. What if they decide not to do that? What if they decide to go with a guy that wants to be there and Darren Peterson? Here's my advice to the Washington Wizards, and believe me, they should not worry about taking any advice from me, but it'd probably be a good idea anyway. Whoever you believe is the best player, that's the person you take. It doesn't matter if A.J. Dabonta does not want to be there or if Darren Peterson wants to be there. Whoever's the number one pick on your board, that's the person you should go with. Whoever everybody in that organization believes should be the number one pick, should be the guy taking number one tomorrow night, then that's the guy you go with. It should not matter. A.J. Dabonta may want to be somewhere else or Darren Peterson wants to be there. Whoever's there, take that dude at number one. You will not be sorry when it's all said and done. The action has been great. The fans have been even better regarding 2026 World Cup in North America. It doesn't matter if games are being played in Mexico, Canada, the United States. The action has been terrific. The storylines have been tremendous, whether it's Leo Messi, what he's been able to do, or Ronaldo not being able to do what he loves to do playing in the World Cup. But the fans have made this maybe the best World Cup we've seen in a long time. No matter what city, what fan base, and whoever's come together in that fan base in that city, it has been absolutely tremendous. It has been absolutely terrific. I don't care if you're from Scotland or Norway or anywhere else. The fans have made the World Cup the best World Cup we've seen in a long time. And we still got another month or so to go before it's all said and done. For the ESPN Radio Sports Beat, I'm Freddie Coleman of ESPN Radio's Freddie and Harry.
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0: in sports. But this summer, during the FIFA World Cup, it's an invitation, America. Never watched soccer before? Perfect. Think a corner kick is a karate move? 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Now we're talking. So grab a bag of Lay's and jump on the bandwagon. We're undefeated. Lay's, the official sponsor of the FIFA World Cup 2026.
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3: I think there are people that you look at in life and say they just have an ability to make everyone around them a little bit better at every single thing that they do.
4: To borrow from CC, a force multiplier.
3: And Jalen Brunson feels like that. Jalen Brunson feels like the kind of guy, based on what we've seen, that if you win in high school, college, and pro, that you're just like, I don't know how he does it, but he does it. Jalen Brunson lifts the team around him. Can you say that about Luka?
4: No.
3: He's unbelievable individually.
5: I mean, he did take the Mavs to the finals.
3: Mm-hmm.
5: Yeah, the Mavs before they drafted Luka weren't great. So, I mean, I hear what you're saying about the lifting aspect of it, and I'm not altogether dismissing it.

0: Freddie Coleman.
1: So who's it going to be, or who should it be, regarding the number one pick in tomorrow night's NBA draft? Many people believe that if the Washington Wizards take A.J. Dabonta, even though the tea leaves are out there that he may not want to go there, he may want to be drafted by the Utah Jazz. What if they decide not to do that? What if they decide to go with a guy that wants to be there and Darren Peterson? Here's my advice to the Washington Wizards, and believe me, they should not worry about taking any advice from me, but it'd probably be a good idea anyway. Whoever you believe is the best player, that's the person you take. It doesn't matter if A.J. Dabonta does not want to be there or if Darren Peterson wants to be there. Whoever's the number one pick on your board, that's the person you should go with. Whoever everybody in the organization believes should be the number one pick, should be the guy taking number one tomorrow night, then that's the guy you go with. It should not matter. A.J. Dabonta may want to be somewhere else or Darren Peterson wants to be there. Whoever's there, take that dude at number one. You will not be sorry when it's all said and done. The action has been great. The fans have been even better regarding 2026 World Cup in North America. It doesn't matter if games are being played in Mexico, Canada, the United States. The action has been terrific. The storylines have been tremendous, whether it's Leo Messi, what he's been able to do, or Ronaldo not being able to do what he loves to do, playing in the World Cup. But the fans have made this maybe the best World Cup we've seen in a long time. No matter what city, what fan base, and whoever's come together in that fan base in that city, it has been absolutely tremendous. It has been absolutely terrific. I don't care if you're from Scotland or Norway or anywhere else. The fans have made the World Cup the best World Cup we've seen in a long time. And we still got another month or so to go before it's all said and done. For the ESPN Radio Sports Beat, I'm Freddie Coleman of ESPN Radio's Freddie and Harry.